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0: acknowledges and pays respect to the people of the Woiwurrung and Boonwurrung language groups of the Eastern Kulin Nations on whose unceded lands the Sin Studios stand. Sin would also like to extend this respect to the traditional custodians and peoples of the lands and waters our content reaches. It always was and always will be Aboriginal land.
1: இந்த நிகழ்ச்சி நடைபெறும் இடம் ஆஸ்திரேலிய பழங்குடியின மக்களுக்கே உரித்தானது என்பதை உறுதியளிக்கின்றோம். நாம் அவர்களை தலை வணங்குகின்றோம்.
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3: Welcome to the Tamilian Melbourne on Sin, I'm Melbourne Kavigal. You are joined today by your hosts, Thiravani and Jam. This is an interesting and fun episode. Because in our country, a stand-up comic is coming to our show. This person is coming to our socials. He is a character in our socials. அந்த வகையில அவங்க வந்து நம்ம ஷோல வந்து கலந்ததுக்கு நாங்க ரொம்ப ரொம்ப ரொம்ப பெருமையா இருக்கோம். And we will welcome very very soon. So please do stick around. I hope this got you excited for what's in store for this episode. As usual, if you want to follow our socials, it's going to be at tamil.in.melbourne_sinner. And you will get weekly updates. Hopefully, எங்களால content பண்ண முடிஞ்சா, of course. But mostly content that's going to be coming on our show will be put out there as well. So kandipa poi adu paarenga. I'm sure you guys will be excited to see what and all we're doing this season and what we have done so far. We have interviewed a couple of people from the Melbourne Comedy Festival, and this person is the third interviewee as part of our series. So I hope you really, really enjoy it. First up, as always, we have some songs. We're going to start off with Masama from Yengayum Yepodum. It is sung by Satya, composed by Satya, and lyrics by M. Saravanan. Adutha namu kekka porathu vandu Parapara from Neer Paavai, sung and actually sung is just by Mr. G.V. Prakash. And composed by N.R. Raghunathan and lyrics by Vairamuthu. The Tamil in Melbourne.

0: ஓகே, நம்ம நல்ல ஒரு நஸ்டால்ஜிக் மோடுக்கு வந்துட்டு போயாச்சு. ஃபர்ஸ்ட் நம்ம கேட்டது வந்து மாசமா ஃப்ரம் எங்கேயும் எப்போதும், சங் பை சத்யா அண்ட் கம்போஸ்ட் பை சத்யா அஸ் வெல், லிரிக்ஸ் பை எம் சரவணன். அதுக்கப்புறமா கேட்டது வந்து பரப்பர ஃப்ரம் நீர்பாவை, சங் பை மிஸ்டர் ஜி வி பிரகாஷ், கம்போஸ்ட் பை என் ஆர் ரகுநாதன் அண்ட் லிரிக்ஸ் பை வைரமுத்து.
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0: So you'll always have company.
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0: Oh, sausage. 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
2: Yeah, that will be hot.
0: Oh.
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What's the deal with these crooked contracts? You're just like my dad, leave a trail of destruction. 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And people always tell me that I ask too many questions. And if there was a God, he'd probably be in finance, and he'd take his coffee.

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1: Do I know
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Am I legend or the essence of the roadmap? With cybernetics, I embedded in the program. Ghost in the machine, mind over matter of fact. Black power in the battery pack. Like a panther, I canvas the track. The fabric of my character has never been allowed to

faster than I've ever run.

Media acknowledges and pays respect to the people of the Woiwurrung and Bunurong language groups of the Eastern Kulin Nations, on whose unceded lands the Sin Studio stands. Sin extends this respect to the traditional custodians and people of the lands and waters our content reaches. It always was, and always will be, Aboriginal land.

0: The Last Goodbye by Jeff Buckley, and you're listening to Reflective on Sin with Emma, Hannah, and Tegan. Good afternoon, everyone.
1: Hello, hello.
0: How are we enjoying this lovely, rainy, kind of miserable day?
2: Oh, not at all. Thanks for asking. Yeah.
1: I disagree. I think it's like the perfect... If you're either having a big recovery Sunday or you're having like a beautiful clean girl Sunday reset, like little drizzle outside, you're in your house, you're doing a bit of cleanup, you're lying on your couch. I think it's sort of ambient. I like it.
2: It is cute if you don't have to leave the house.
1: It's true.
0: It's nice credits for like that exam heavy assignment. Yes. Yeah. So I do appreciate it for that purpose, but not when I've got to try and get on a tram and the trams decide they're not going to run all the way. So I have to get off in Carlton and walk.
1: No, that does suck.
0: But so would rather not that, but other than that, like solid 8 out of 10 day.
2: Yeah, it is good to slow down if you can slow down, though. It's beautiful outside.
0: Oh, true.
1: Yeah, yeah.
0: We've got, I would like to call it a fun show planned. I'm like flipping between about 5 different browser tabs at the moment. But from what I can see, it's going to be a cracking show.
1: We love to do our research and planning down to the wire, just to keep it interesting for you guys and us.
2: We do, keeping it fresh.
0: It's because we are true news journalists, which means that we can't be going off old information.
2: No, we can't. No, it has to be the freshest, crispest stuff.
1: You're getting absolute scoops here today on Reflective.
0: Today you kind of are. We're tackling something that happened quite literally this morning, the Eurovision final. We have a special guest coming into the studio to be honest any minute now to talk about Eurovision and what happened. We're also going to talk about a certain book countdown, I'm going to describe it, that was released in the past week that we are not happy about. Some fanfics as well, because I mean, what else are you going to talk about?
1: We're a pop culture analysis show, and it's a rainy Sunday afternoon. Of course we're going to talk about fanfiction.
2: We're going to talk about books and stuff, guys.
0: That Mother Nature was like,
1: It decided to provide the vibe.
0: I know what weather they need.
1: If you're listening, light a candle. Get cozy.
0: Get cozy. Tune in. Maybe crack open a book that you'll read straight after the show.
2: Cup of tea, hot chocolate.
1: Oh. I would love a cup of tea right now.
2: Yeah, I
0: know. Yeah. But let's have some more music before then. This one is All Things Come in Time by My Giddy Aunt.

0: All Things Come in Time by My Giddy Aunt. And you're listening to Reflective on Sin with currently Emma and Hannah. Tegan has just ducked out to go and grab our guest,
1: but our VIP.
0: In the meantime, we're going to talk briefly about pop culture news, but to be honest, not really much has happened.
1: No.
0: My personal updates on the quest to, I don't know, to talk as much about Phoebe Bridgers' return as possible. She has started playing shows in cities that have previously had like UFO sightings or alleged UFO sightings.
1: Whoa.
0: Which I think is kind of fabulous.
1: It is kind of fabulous. Not really what I thought of as her brand, though.
0: No,
1: like, she's
0: right?
1: Not really, she doesn't really give alien girl, but hey.
0: Hey, I'll take it.
1: It's kind of cool.
0: I'll take it. Other than that, to be honest, most of the conversations have been around Eurovision. I've been going through every pop culture news site I know, like, exists, and there really isn't much. Mother Mary came out this week, which I'm personally very excited to see.
1: Yeah, me too. The Anne Hathaway sort of, like, renaissance that's occurring right now.
0: This
1: because she's in another one.
0: She's kind of just like, how many movies can I possibly be in
1: yeah.
0: one year? And I'm really supportive of that.
1: Me too, because she's a fabulous actor. And I enjoy seeing her on screen.
0: And she's just a lot of fun, to be honest. Like,
1: she really
0: her characters
1: is.
0: Characters are all fun. She doesn't take everything, like, doesn't take it too seriously. I'm like, that's what I want to see.
1: And I feel like she's sort of like, obviously, Devil Wears Prada 2 notwithstanding, she might be even having a little bit of a horror era right now because the Mother Mary, and then there's Verity, the Colleen Hoover adaptation, which isn't really horror. But I saw the trailer and I was like, what are we doing? Yeah, I'm scared. So, sort of. Maybe her renaissance could be titled, like, the Anne Hathaway Unsettling Diva Era.
0: I like the Unsettling Diva Era. I think we're just going to run straight into another song. After this, I also have an album review, but it's an older one for you, because Audrey Hobart is playing in Melbourne this week. So a special guest that, funnily enough, is actually about to enter the studio to talk to us about Eurovision has put together this review. Before then, we've got a new Spacey Jane song. This is I Never See Her.

0: In, where young people run the show.
1: Hello, my name is Ashley Sharkey, and today I'll be reviewing Audrey Hobart's Who's the Clown. So after the release of her debut single, oh my goodness gracious me, I was so excited for what was in store with Audrey Hobart. And when she announced Who's the Clown for August of 2025, and when it dropped, my goodness, it did not disappoint. So a bit about Audrey is that her younger sibling is Malcolm Todd, and her best friend is Gracie Abrams, which is such an insane, I can't believe that. Like, that's so cool to have, you know, a best friend be a famous musician and your brother to also be a famous musician. So she is a pretty talented diva, might I say. This record, what I love most about it is that it's such a great record to go for a walk for. Like, whenever I love going for walks, whether it be walking to uni or to work or whatever, it's always so good to listen to an album like this because it sets a nice vibe where it isn't too much, it isn't too little, it's right in the middle, it's perfect. And particular songs on this album that really do shine on Who's the Clown. My favourite is Thirst Trap, track number 6. It is a really, really relatable song about, you know, struggling to be in a relationship and you sort of lose yourself when you got this guy who's rent-free in your head and you're like, do I focus on him or do I be myself? Do I do the things that I like? And it's just, I don't know. Your mind plays funny games with you when you really want something. And that's what I love most about Thirst Trap. And their backing vocals in it. My goodness gracious me. They really add this magical vibe to the song, which is why I love it so much and I always listen to it. It's just, it truly is. It's an absolute banger. And much like the next song, track 7, Chateau, is when she went to a Grammys after party and she just really didn't enjoy it, how these people were selling themselves to industry professionals and the music industry, and she just thought it was so over the top and ridiculous. And in particular, the second verse where she talks about this indie girl, I think it's an amazing beat. It's so catchy. But it's just, her lyrics in this album, sensation. I cannot fault them because it's just so clever, witty, and as I said before, relatable, and that's what I love so much about this record. In terms of lowlights, there is one song, and that's the opening song. It's called I Like to Touch People. It just sets a really weird mood to kick off the album, and it would be my only thing that I really don't enjoy. It's a short song, but again, I guess, yes, it's, you know, showing individuality, but again, it just doesn't kick off the album the right way it should. I think Sue Me, the second track, if that was a opening, oh my goodness, what a way to open up your career with a song like that, hey? But regardless, this is a sensational record that I highly recommend that you listen to. Who's the Clown by Audrey Hobart. I would give it a 9 out of 10. It truly is sensational. And she's also going on tour as well in May. So if there's any spare tickets available, I know that she's performing in Melbourne, Sydney and Brisbane. Go ahead and see Audrey because she is an absolute superstar.
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0: Bowling Alley by Audrey Hepburn, and you're listening to Reflective on Sin. We have a special guest in the studio with us today because, unfortunately, we're not Eurovision experts on Reflective, but so we've brought one in. Welcome, Ashley.
1: Thank you for having me.
0: Eurovision terrifies me a little bit every year. Like, there's just so much going on. If any of our listeners have any opinions on this morning's Eurovision result, if you haven't watched it yet and you don't want spoilers because, like, one of my friends are watching it with your family tonight, I'd recommend skipping off for about 10 minutes. But if you have any opinions, text us in on 0468-155-796. That's 0468-155-796. We're also going to be playing some of our favourite Eurovision hits over the next few moments. But I want to talk about the final this morning.
2: Mm-hmm.
0: Because, I mean, I've seen what happened. Mm. I'm assuming that you two have both.
2: I've caught up. I've heard rumours.
0: Yeah. And Ashley's our expert. So, I mean, if you haven't seen it, I'm a bit confused. I want to talk about starting it very specifically on this year. Like, what were the best and the worst moments?
3: The best moments of this contest was definitely, for me in particular, I loved seeing Australia succeed again.
0: Mm.
3: Now, Australia's been a very good country. They've come second, fifth, in the past have come ninth, I think, three times. So they've made the top 10 plenty of times, but they hadn't qualified the past couple of years. They finally got to, they finally found the best artist they could go to Eurovision, and that was Dahlia Lindgren. And it was so awesome when she announced her song and performed, I think, arguably one of the greatest performances I've ever seen at the Eurovision Song Contest.
4: Really?
3: Oh, 100%. She owned that stage.
4: Mm.
3: And it was something different because a lot of artists had so many backup dancers.
4: Mm-hmm.
3: And she was there by herself, and she absolutely killed it with the most gorgeous dress, sequins everywhere, her fantastic piano, and then she literally got on top of the piano and went up. It was like,
4: Oh, wow.
3: Unbelievable. And it was a perfect performance. So definitely 100% Australia. Denmark as well. I was so proud of Denmark because they've been pretty unlucky the past 10 years or so.
4: Mm.
3: I think for about 7 years they weren't able to qualify for the final. Until last year they managed to but didn't do as well.
4: Mm.
3: Whereas this year it was finally their opportunity to shine. And that's what I was so happy about. His name was Soren and his song was... The English translation is Before We Go Home, an unbelievable performance. I feel really bad for him, though, because one massive thing about Eurovision is the running order in the grand final. He got first. 25.
0: Which sucks, because I didn't watch it this year, but when I used to watch Eurovision, you don't remember the first artist at all. You remember everyone from, like, halfway onwards, maybe. So he kind of got...
2: And even if it's, like, the best performance ever, you go, wow, I'd vote for them. And then by an hour later, you're like, oh, I guess this new one's cool. Like, it just slips your mind.
4: Yeah, because you don't want to pick the first one as, like, the best option because you're like, oh, okay, I want to play the field. I want to see
2: what's coming.
4: Yeah, which is, like, I don't know. It's really unfortunate to be put in the first slot, like, ever. Especially, like, even if you're in high school and you're running for something, like, school captain or something, you don't want to go first because people are going to be like, yeah, we'll see how everyone else goes.
0: Yeah. I reckon when I was in year 11, I did my trying to be school captain speech. I reckon if I went worst, went first, I wouldn't have won. I wouldn't have won, and so I feel bad for the Denmark contestant for that. Did we see something that I've noticed every year is there's always kind of trends. Like some years are very big on like that electronic, like kind of just there to have a good time, whether the quality of the song is actually... that good is questionable. And sometimes you get a lot of big ballads, especially out of like France.
2: Yeah, very emotional.
0: What was like the sound of this year? Like what were we seeing a lot of?
3: The sound was, goodness gracious me. It was just the most tension that was building towards these big moments. So I think France, I think Australia again, and I think Finland, the way that they built their songs was unbelievable. It was almost like watching the end of like a movie, like a big movie, like it was like the fight scene or something right at the end, like where the hero prevails. And it was just like the most perfect soundtrack. So we had a violin with Finland. We had some opera, which was amazing.
4: Opera?
2: I love opera.
3: I wasn't a particular fan of their song, but my goodness, this 17-year-old Monroe, that's her name.
2: Wow.
3: She was vocally unbelievable. Yeah.
2: 17 years old, yeah. Is that like... What's the youngest?
3: The youngest originally was, I think it was 18, but then they lowered it to 16.
2: Okay.
3: So I think a couple of years ago, there was a girl from Cyprus, Celia, who's actually Australian.
0: I remember this, yes.
3: 15. And then there was a guy from Greece, he was 16 years old.
2: Wow.
3: So yeah, it's unbelievable how...
0: It's crazy.
3: I'm going to say children, these teenagers.
2: Yeah.
3: So young to be performing on such a big stage when 140 million people are watching you.
2: Yeah.
3: Unbelievable.
4: What's the actual, do you know what the process is to get on that stage?
3: So there's two ways that, so the broadcasters can either choose to go internally and pick their own artist and they pick their song, or they can do a national final. So in Sweden, they have Melodifestivalen. It is a huge competition where they've got six heats and then one semi and then a final. So their national final is the biggest, which is why Sweden tend to do really well.
2: Because they've got that competition,
0: Yeah, people get behind it. Whereas Australia, it's kind of like, oh, who should we put up this year?
3: Well, Australia did have a national final.
0: Did they?
3: In 2019, 2020, and then 2022. Sent Kate Miller-Heidke, who finished ninth. Sent Montaigne.
0: Love Montaigne.
3: In, 2020 due to COVID. She didn't qualify in 2021. Then we sent Sheldon Riley, who's been on The Voice. Mary's got
2: to I remember that.
3: American Idol now. And he finished 15th, but he did really well for the jury.
0: I remember that year. I was a bit disappointed because I really liked his performance and just no one else seemed to.
2: Yeah.
3: The thing is that, as I said before, he did really well for the jury. It's the public vote that
0: it
3: Australia
0: swings it.
3: Really doesn't do really good at, because people always question, oh, but hold on, why is Australia...
2: Why are they even there? Yeah.
3: When all you have to do is be a member of the European Broadcasting Union.
0: Like, yeah,
3: Canada
0: okay.
3: is. There are other countries out of Europe that are part of the union. A great example can be Azerbaijan, Israel, for instance. So, I don't know, it's just this... it's what the public thinks is that, well, Australia shouldn't be there. I'm not going to vote for them. Very fortunately, that changed this year, which I'm very happy
0: good.
3: About.
0: I want to talk about this more in a minute, but let's have possibly, I'm going to say... the most iconic Eurovision song ever.
2: Yep.
0: I mean, if I'm wrong, feel free to tell me off, but I don't think I am. This is Waterloo by ABBA.

0: Waterloo by ABBA, and you're listening to Reflective on Sin. We've been talking about Eurovision, and we were just on that song break talking about some of the controversies of Eurovision past. And I do think that kind of does lead into what I would like to talk about next, because Eurovision over the last, I want to say 4 years, and likely before then as well, but that's just when I became conscious of Eurovision's existence, really, has been subject to a lot of controversy. Like, it's like clockwork, the controversy about Eurovision. This year, that came to a head when 5 countries boycotted. I believe they were Ireland, Spain, Slovenia, Iceland, and the Netherlands. They boycotted. They said, nope, we're not performing if Israel are allowed to participate.
1: If there are going to be people that protest, well, it's going to be the Irish, I got to say.
2: I know.
1: Irish,
0: but what's interesting is a lot of those countries, from what I have seen, are countries that do pretty well, would you say? Like, I stuck in my head from the past few years was 2024, Ireland's contestant, fabulous, obsessed. Their name was like, it wasn't
3: Bambi. Bambi Thug.
0: Yeah.
3: Yeah, she was amazing.
0: So good, incredible performance, fabulous. Spain has had some great performers. Iceland had those like fun guys a few years ago that had like guitars, and they kind of just look like cartoon characters, and they all wore jumpers with their faces on them. Fabulous. There's been some like truly iconic moments, and they all dropped out. They said no. And then this morning there were a lot of protests in Vienna. In Vienna, being like, hey, no, don't include Israel. But I do think you made an important point about why they are part of it just a minute ago. Because a lot of the controversy has been, why they're not even in Europe. Why would they be part of it? And it's because they're a member of the
3: European Broadcasting Union, the EBU.
0: How do you, like, become part of that, though, if you're not a European nation?
3: Not entirely sure. I do remember that it had something to do with some form of broadcasters and just making, I think each country, only one broadcast can be part of it. And it just happens that like SBS is part of it, and they've been part of it for about 40 years. But it's just interesting that countries, even before Australia participated, that Israel and Azerbaijan could compete. Because I remember it was 2004 where I think 10 countries joined the contest, and that's when the semi-finals began and all that sort of stuff. So it's interesting how it works, how certain countries outside of Europe can compete, which I think is a bit unfair, but insane that I kind of like it because Australia can compete.
0: Because Australia. Yeah. I believe my idea of Australia's history in Eurovision, and this might be another lie that's been told to me that I've just been, like, telling a lot of people, but that part of the reason that Australia performs is because it was a massive thing in Australia, obviously because we have so, so many immigrants from European nations that they kind of went, look, we'll do, a one-off thing, we'll let them in once, and then they were like...
2: That's what I had heard as well.
0: So that's what that's my knowledge about Australia's engagement in Eurovision, so it's interesting that other countries also have been allowed. And then I wonder if in this kind of era of Eurovision, whether it will continue in its current state or whether they will try to shift to maybe including more countries to avoid controversy. Do you see? Or, like, what are they going to do?
1: Or if they're even going to confront the controversy is another thing, because we've talked about it before that one of the controversial countries has been included several times, even though throughout history it's been... questioned by several people, I will say, whether or not they should even participate to begin with.
2: Well, yeah, I mean, the EBU excluded Russia.
0: That was a point I was going to make.
2: Yeah, so not even just from Eurovision, like the actual EBU put a permanent like ban on Russia being part of the European Broadcasting Union, and that's why they aren't ever at Eurovision, but it was because of the invasion of Ukraine.
0: Yeah. So it's interesting to see how it's kind of evolved and changed over these controversies. You hear a lot about that it didn't used to be political and that now it's politics. But where do we draw the line of politics and music? Are they ingrained completely?
1: I think so. I don't think that they are like mutually exclusive. I think inherently if you're going to do anything artistic, there is going to be a political element behind it because it's expression, it's self-expression, and you're expressing your values and whatever you're doing, even if it's a fun, cutesy little Waterloo song, you know? So I think that you can't just go like, oh, I'm not political when you're doing something like this.
0: And then any competition where you have, like, a variety of nations performing, even if it's just within the same, like, area. What's the word? Continent. although this isn't, to be fair. Like, you're going to have geopolitical issues.
2: Oh, absolutely. I mean, even the existence of a competition in Europe, which has famously had lots of conflict, is a statement of unity, which is a political statement in and of itself.
1: That's so true.
2: And then when you start excluding some people and not other people, like if you're going to make as an institution a political statement to exclude Russia, you are saying that a country's actions are grounds to be excluded from this competition, then you need to be very careful about standardizing that approach and that punishment.
3: 100%.
0: I want to move on to another Eurovision song before we kind of come back and sort of decide what we think Eurovision's fate will be ongoing. This is one of my favourites from a few years ago. It was the year that Maneskin won.
2: Great year.
0: I mean, that was a big moment for me. But this was the French contribution that year, and it's called Voilà.
4: Écoutez-moi, moi la chanteuse à demi. Parlez de moi, à vos amours, à vos amis. Parlez-leur.

0: Voila by Barbara Pravi. Every time I say voila, I'm like, do I put on a French accent or not? But that's my issue personally. We're talking about Eurovision, and I want us to kind of decide, in our, with our infinite wisdom, what the fate of the future of Eurovision is. We've had 4 years of sort of a lot of issues, a lot of protests, and I mean, for like, it's understandable.
1: Variety, yeah, of reasons.
0: But yeah, to be honest, it's not all for one reason, the protest. And so, but I wonder, like, where do we go now? We're 4 years into, 4 years? 3 years into these issues. We're actually having countries pull out as a result, which is completely reasonable. And so how, like, can Eurovision continue to survive if Israelis aren't removed?
1: My follow-up question is, what are the viewing numbers doing? Because I know that one of the countries, Slovenia was one of the ones that boycotted. They played a Palestinian movie instead of broadcasting Eurovision this year.
0: Interesting.
1: So they didn't even broadcast it nationally. And I'm not sure about other countries. But I'm wondering, like, do you know,
2: I know that Ireland did something similar. They showed something different. In terms of viewing numbers, there has been a decline. I know in 2021 or 2022, there had been around 180 million. And then in the previous edition, it was about 160 million. But I have to say that the organisation is playing with fire. Because the last 2 years, it has come down to Israel and another country. Fortunately, for the contest's sake, the other country has won. But it's not looking good whatsoever.
1: Yeah, if Israel won 1 year, that would really spark further fires, wouldn't it?
2: I thought they were going to win this year. I really did watching, and I thought, this is insane how this is actually going to happen. Very fortunately, a different country won. I won't reveal for spoilers. but it's just interesting, because if they were to win, like, what countries are going to participate? Like, it'd be just insane.
1: Also, just what message does it send?
2: Yeah. Exactly. And we say again, you know, Russia was kicked out, so why is Israel not kicked out as well?
3: Because they can be selective and they're not being selective.
1: In this case, yeah. Yeah, it's all very interesting.
0: There were massive calls last year when there was a, I'm not going to call it a conference, but it was kind of a conference within the EBU of what do we do this year? Like, how should we continue at this, a current state we are, knowing that five countries are dropping out, if we make a choice to keep one country? And there were, like, massive calls during that time to be like, SBS, you need to, like, get rid of it. Like, you can't have this. But obviously, because Australia was competing, it would have been odd if SBS dropped out. And so I wonder if there'll be similar issues this year with just, like, whether any more countries will drop out or whether the five are, like,
2: done. Well, what I can say is that I think Belgium will drop out next year. They've released a statement, I think sometime today, saying that they probably will drop out if Israel is to compete.
3: Already, yeah.
2: Montenegro looks likely to drop out because they didn't qualify for the final. And I feel really bad for them because the voting system's been a bit different the past few years. So in the semi-finals in the 2024 and 2025 edition, it was just public vote. They added the juries back because of how many points Israel had been getting and difficulties with the voting system. Had it been the same system, Montenegro would have qualified for the grand final instead of Sweden. So Sweden were actually not supposed to qualify. Fortunately, the jury saved them. But this is just a big statement because Sweden's been a powerhouse of Eurovision. When you think of Eurovision, you think of Sweden.
1: Like, absolutely.
2: As, we've played before, Waterloo, Euphoria by Loreen, there's so many great songs. Whereas Montenegro, they've qualified for the final, I think, twice maybe. The best position is 15th.
1: Okay.
2: So this is just such a shame because it could have been their time slot on, you know, at the grand final.
1: To have that show,
0: There's also something that I'd forgotten until now that I think is important to remember. There are five countries, or there are now four. There are five countries that essentially were part of the, like, the beginning of Eurovision, so they automatically get to go to the finals.
2: Yep, the big five.
0: The big five, which was France, Germany, Italy, Spain, and the UK. Famously, the UK gets into the final every year and does terrible.
2: Great example this year.
0: Same again?
2: 3 years in a row that they have received 0 points from the public.
0: It's kind of, like, it's bad. It's kind of fabulous. Like, it's hilarious that it happens.
1: It's so bizarre to me because they have plenty of good singers, but they just don't seem to send them to Eurovision.
3: Like, the UK is, like, Sorry, you go.
0: It's not the problem is for British artists, it's like not the biggest stage.
1: No.
3: It's not. That you're so right. Because there are artists like Ray and stuff who have been coming out of England at the moment. Especially that Amy Winehouse kind of sound is definitely
1: Ray
3: coming back.
1: Eurovision might save my life. That I know. Would be so iconic. Though, I'm not even a Eurovision fan, but I would tune in for that.
3: Ray, oh my God, life complete.
1: Wow.
3: But, no, but that's the thing, is that it's not the biggest stage for them. So I guess they're putting their better artists in other directions.
1: I also think I think that there's like a bit of a cultural thing in the UK of it being a bit embarrassing.
0: Oh, 100%.
1: Whereas there are other countries where, like, the clout you would get as an artist for being a Eurovision artist would, like, completely launch your career forever.
3: It could be a good opportunity for smaller artists in the UK, because there are so many good artists in the UK, to actually get some airtime. And maybe it just, if we could get over the ego a little bit, maybe they could actually be getting even more airtime.
1: Not that they need it. It's interesting that Spain
0: dropped out, and they are one of the essentially creators of Eurovision.
1: And one of the big five that would have gotten to the final.
2: Mm. The thing is that Spain's been pretty unsuccessful.
0: That's true. That's the other thing.
2: Except in 2022, they sent an artist who came, I think it was third.
0: Yeah.
2: I'm trying to remember what her name was. But her song Slow Mo was huge. But I feel really bad for Spain because they sent some amazing entrants and they just received barely any points.
0: The problem is they kind of end up middle of the ground. Like, they're not. Yep. Shocking or like, oh my gosh, they're doing something really, really cool. So, I'm very interested to see what will happen with Eurovision, but I think we've got to leave it here because we could talk for hours this. And it's just a difficult topic. It's not looking good. Because it's really where music and like geopolitics come together in this like kind of like cesspool of what do we do?
2: Yeah.
1: And the costumes are incredible.
3: Very crazy.
0: Cesspool of drama. Anyway, let's have our final Eurovision song of the day. This is Regarde, I can't speak French.
3: Regarde.
2: This is the French song this year.
0: Mm. Yep.
1: Oh, we're doing double French.
0: Monroe. Yeah, double French. That's the French.
1: Shout out France, I guess.
0: Yeah.

0: is Sin Media.
1: Imagine a young person flying on the plane for the first time. Oh, in this 40,000 mile ride.

0: She's doesn't divine. Take over most I'm of my obsessed. Life.
1: Don't, yeah, yeah, I just, yeah. You know what? I think I'm okay with that. Anyway, we've been talking about Eurovision. Before we move on, just quickly, Tegan and I just found out from Ashley that they don't play the music instruments live.
0: Yeah. Hello. Yeah. A performance, but no performance, essentially. Crazy. Well, the performance is lip-syncing.
1: It's insane. It doesn't sit right with me, but you know what? A lot of Eurovision doesn't sit right with me, so I think I'm happy to move on.
0: They're digging their own grave at that point, aren't they?
1: Yeah. Anyway, there was this little list. Well, not very little. It was 100 books long. That was published by The Guardian a few days ago.
2: Yes. And we're doing a big pivot here, by the way.
1: Yeah, sorry. We're just...
2: From Eurovision Song Contest
1: to books,
2: we're going to be quite literary for the rest of the conversation. I think
1: if you call fan fiction literary, then yeah.
2: And I do.
1: So do I.
2: Don't offend me. We'll get into that later.
1: Sorry. Both Hannah and I have had quite vivid. It's not the right word. Violent reactions to this list.
2: So what happened was, I came into the studio today. I was looking over the run sheet, and what I saw in the notes of this chat segment was, I brackets Emma need to rant about this. And I thought, okay, this was not discussed in our planning meeting. No. Let me Google this. And as I scrolled, I went, oh, yeah, I need to rant about this too.
1: Okay, so just quickly, the Guardian, the news outlet, gathered critics, authors, and academics, as they've said. So not the public at all,
2: to which is fine, vote on I think. The...
1: Yeah, that's fine. But, like, okay, I'd There's expect them to have good opinions.
2: Yeah, yeah. Think. Critics, authors,
1: the top
2: academics.
1: 100 books of all time. And I've got to say, the ABC did a fairly similar thing last year with the top 100 books of the 21st century. That list, much better.
2: Banger. I'll say that already. Loved that list. Mm-hmm. We actually talked about that list in my English honours course about how, like, my lecturer was like, basically, if you needed 100 books of a reading list, like... this is it. Like, these books are actually all incredible.
1: Whereas, and they're all fairly recent, which I think is a good thing.
2: Well, look, I have to say, if the list is the top 100 books of all time, my question is, based on what? Is it influence? Is it popularity? Is it, like, enjoyment of reading experience? Because I think where I don't engage with this, or where I don't enjoy this list particularly, is that a lot of the things on it feel as if they are put there as, you know, items of historical value and not necessarily books that are good. And I understand that judging the value of a book is a very difficult, like, who's to say what a good book is? But, yeah, I think if you go and have a look at this list, you'll sort of see what we mean, because nothing on there is really groundbreaking. Like, these are the books we know to be classics.
1: Yeah.
2: They're not really putting forward anything... Like, there have been so many books in the 20th and 21st century that have been beautiful pieces of literature, and I don't think very many of those novels are represented here.
1: Yeah, I would say, hey, so an important note is it's only books that have been published in English. And can I just say, I love Jane Austen, great writer. We don't need half her catalogue in a book. When we've got 100 books only, we can't have half of Jane Austen's catalogue being like, these are the best books ever written.
2: Yeah.
1: Also, like, 4 of her books in the top 20. I'm sorry.
2: And if you're going to say most influential, if you're going to say top 100 most influential books, yeah, honestly, yeah, put them all in there because she changed literature. But best?
1: I'm going to say something crazy.
2: I don't agree.
1: My initial thoughts is, like, I wanted to see something a little bit crazy that could stir the pot. I wanted to see, like, a normal people in this list. I wanted to see number 100, Normal People by Sally Rooney.
2: Again, and...
1: not because it's a completely, like, crazy book, but because I would say that has been one of the most influential books on people of, like, women of my age.
2: Yeah, it got a lot of people into literature, that book.
1: Books like
2: and
1: that.
2: And just things in general. Like, there are some interesting ones here. Like, I believe, yeah, White Teeth by Zadie Smith is on there, which I think absolutely and utterly deserves its spot because it's a piece of literature that is from a sort of modern... It's like a Caribbean immigrant perspective of life in London.
1: Mm-hmm.
2: But it's just a really interesting, fascinating book. It punches above its weight in terms of, I think it was her debut novel.
1: Yeah.
2: Incredible. And then you've got, like, I don't know, just some...
1: Like, we're not saying that the books in the list are bad. I was just kind of expecting there to be a bit
2: more... Don Quixote is number 26.
1: For a list that was collated by...

0: academics, critics, journalists, writers, I would was expecting some more books where I'm like, wait, that's kind of an interesting take to be like, this is one of the best books of all time. Like, I was expecting something a little bit rogue that I could go, you know what? Actually, I kind of agree with this.
1: Totally. And instead, it just feels like...
0: Top 100 classics, as you said earlier.
1: Yeah, top 100 classics, or like, I mean, to hark back to our episode last week where we talked a lot about The Devil Wears Prada, it's sort of a Florals for Spring groundbreaking type list, in my opinion.
0: The perfect comparison. In fact, it's such a good comparison, we're going to leave it on
1: We're going to end it on that note.
0: We're going to end it on that note. We're going to play a fabulous song picked by Tegan, but it also happens to be one of my favourites. This is Second Nature by Clairo.

0: That was Second Nature by Clairo, and you're listening to Reflective on Sin. Now, we just talked about books, the Guardian's list of 100 books, top 100 books of all time. And we're going to sort of continue on the same vein, but it's a bit of a pivot. We're going to talk about fan fiction. So,
1: we're getting into it, aren't we?
0: If any of you listening are not really familiar with what fan fiction is, it is a transformative work that takes any piece of fiction or even like art that takes, that's the official definition. Emma's laughing. It is the definition. A transformative work that basically transforms a piece of source material. So a book, a movie, a song, whatever you want, and writes fiction about it from the perspective of a fan. But it's basically this massive, massive thing. And normally it's romantic, but not always. And people are writing sort of, yeah, just like imagining this character in a different scenario or imagining this
1: Harry Styles,
0: yeah, a musician person. Dating them or whatever. And if you were to go on one of the biggest fan fiction sites, it's called Archive of Our Own, and there are upwards of 10 million posted works there. Like, it's massive. And so there's lots of interesting, since we are a pop culture analysis show, there are many interesting pop culture things to analyze when it comes to fanfic. So that's what we're going to talk about for the next, or the rest of the show, I suppose.
1: Pretty much, yeah. We're just really into fanfic.
0: We are. Well, that's what I want to ask you guys, like thoughts, feelings, emotions. Where's your standpoint on fanfiction?
1: I never read fanfic. It was never something I got into. I tried once. I was like, this writing is so bad. I'm not reading this.
2: I heard them against my will.
1: Oh, 100%. Yeah. We did used to read out fanfic on like FaceTime in lockdown.
0: Yeah, just for fun.
1: My favourite version of fanfic is not fanfic at all. Oh, it kind of is. It's when people will make like TikTok edits where they like mash together
0: different characters. Yeah, fan edits.
1: There's one at the moment that I've seen that I like saved and I rewatched it. Like religiously, because I think it's so funny. It is Stranger Things, and it's Steve Harrington talking to Nancy, but instead of Nancy, it's Phoebe Bridges popping up.
0: Whoa.
1: It's hilarious.
0: Love. I can't. A bit confused.
1: And she just says like some really odd stuff. He's like, I just don't know if I love you enough. And she's like, yeah, kind of getting that vibe, but Phoebe Bridges instead of Nancy. Fabulous. My other is, of course, Obama.
0: Yes.
1: Are you familiar with Obama?
0: Yes. Deeply familiar.
1: Obama is the ship of Harry Styles and Obama. And it is one of the most popular, like, ships
0: because
1: ever.
0: Because there's the difference between, like, a ship people are taking seriously and a ship is, like, when you think that two characters that aren't together in the source material should be together. And then there's something that I love called a crack ship, which is just for the simple fun of laughing at the idea of it. And Obama is so good because you would not actually believe how many times Harry Styles is engaged in real life with either Barack or Michelle Obama. Like, he did this, like, charity volleyball or, like, dodgeball match where Michelle Obama accidentally threw the dodgeball into sensitive areas of Harry Styles. And people are like, oh, my God, it's her revenge because because Harry Styles stole her man. Very fun. Very funny.
1: You have to watch these edits.
3: The amount of lore that there is between Harry Styles and Barack Obama.
0: I know. You wouldn't believe.
1: It's incredible. It's like you'll go on TikTok and there'll be like thousands of Obama
0: and people are still making new Obama edits.
1: It
0: will never die.
1: At least one Obama edit a week.
0: Yeah.
1: It's fabulous.
2: I've never forgotten about Larry, though.
0: Larry Stylinson, and that's another very famous one.
2: I tried to bring this up with somebody the other day, and they had no idea what I was talking about, and I swear this took up a decent portion of the media I was consuming where people were like, no, Louis and Harry are definitely together. And I believe the propaganda. That's all I'm saying.
1: A fanfic kind of lover might be in our midst then. Were you big on the Larry fanfic in the day?
2: Again, against my will, I had to listen to all of these things.
0: I'm going to own my love of fanfiction proudly.
2: You can, but it's like, it's more I'd rock up to a sleepover and I'd be like, what are we going to do? And they'd be like, well, I don't know, I have Wattpad. I'm like, what's Wattpad? And they'd be like, oh, let me show you.
0: Yeah, yeah.
2: Have you ever heard of YN? That means your name. That means you insert your name in this bit and you make yourself the character they're talking to.
0: It's sort of like the multi-level marketing scheme of 12-year-old girls, because as soon as you find out about it, you're like, I must sell this to all my friends.
1: Were you ever a fanfic person, actually?
3: I can't think of anything that would associate myself with fanfiction. The only thing I can think of was, like, Taylor Swift and Karlie Kloss.
0: Oh, yes! Iconic.
3: I'm trying to figure out, like, oh, there's pictures of them, like, on balconies or something.
1: Yes.
3: And then,
1: yes.
3: Then she went to the Eras tour, Carly, but she wasn't in the box where all the celebrities were. Oh. She was in the stand or something.
0: She was in the Yearning Ex-Lover box.
1: Great time to be on the internet. I'm actually going to air out someone real quick. My brother, during lockdown, my brother, he's 16 at the moment. At the moment.
0: For the 16, time being.
1: But during lockdown, he used to write Pokemon fan fiction and publish it on Wattpad.
0: Oh, stop.
1: How funny is
0: that's
1: that?
0: That's so cute.
1: It's so funny. And just airing about, because I'm 100% sure none of his friends know that, but it is the funniest thing about him.
0: That is honestly deeply iconic.
1: It's
0: I've written
1: hilarious.
0: One fanfic in my life, I believe, and it was like... Talk about another absolute stock standard of the fanfiction world. It was Draco and Harry from Harry Potter.
1: The amount of Harry Potter, specifically Marauders fanfics.
0: Yes, that's
1: like
0: Remus, a new...
1: James Potter, yeah. Sirius, Peter Pettigrew.
0: Because
2: the Sirius ones were so... I saw
0: they're so,
2: so
0: good, but there's so many gaps. Like, fanfiction really thrives when there is a gap in the original content. Like, you hear... You know, there's one chapter about these, like, four guys who were really cool in high school and you never hear more about them, and people go, what if they all fell in love?
1: It's hilarious. We're going to play you some songs that have appeared in fanfic movies. This first one appeared in 50 Shades of Grey, which, you heard it here first, is a Twilight fanfiction. This is Crazy in Love by Beyoncé featuring Jay-Z.

0: Crazy in Love by Beyoncé featuring Jay-Z. As much as our love for fanfiction is the reason that we're talking about fanfiction today, there's actually something spawned out of the Met Gala, funnily enough.
1: The gift that keeps on giving.
0: Which we talked about last week. I know, right? Met Gala is great for content, for radio shows. But a certain someone took to Threads. Am I correct?
1: Correct.
0: Hannah.
1: Yeah. So Hudson Williams, who is of Heated Rivalry fame, which is, sidebar, quite interesting because I think Heated Rivalry is the type of romance book that actually, though completely original, allegedly, actually some people say it is a fan fiction, but regardless, it's a type of genre that I think has grown out of the public, like the publishing world, grown out of fan fiction.
0: Yeah.
1: I don't think that that type of like gay romance novel existed prior to gay fanfiction existing.
0: Written by women.
1: Yes, especially written by women. But Hudson Williams plays a character on Heated Rivalry, and he recently posted on Threads after the Met Gala, and I will get the exact quote, RPFing gotta stop, y'all. Which, for those who don't know, RPF means real person fanfic. So there's a big moral divide in the fanfiction world between you are shipping two characters who have no people attached to them, whatever, and you are shipping real human people. So,
0: Larry Obama.
1: Obama, Larry Stylinson, all of those things are when you are taking two human beings who exist in the world and saying, I think that they either are or should be in a relationship. And I think for someone like Hudson Williams, it's complicated because people can ship their characters together till the cows come home. But when it starts being like, I believe this actor and this other actor should definitely be secretly boning right now, or and if they're not, I'm mad. And I'm actually going to write fiction to imagine it happening even more. Even
0: sorry,
1: more explicitly.
0: That was so vivid.
1: I mean, how else can you say it? That's what we're talking about.
0: I also think, again, there's another divide within this real person, non-real person, which is, I can't stop talking about them. But Obama is so obviously a joke.
1: A joke, yeah.
0: It's like, and both the parties involved in that know it's a joke, and they know it's not actually people being like, oh my gosh, you two should get together. It's more like, how funny is it that these two have so much in common and have like
1: appeared like, on our screens together enough times that we have content to ship them with.
0: Whereas Hudson Williams is also in a very, very specific situation here where he is known for one thing. He doesn't have anything else really in his catalogue. Like, he's got some short films, some music videos, some ads now. But he doesn't have another, like, long-form piece of content to have to divide up. So it means that people are very much tying... why have I forgotten the character's name? Hudson Williams to his character, Shane Hollander.
1: Yes, yes.
0: And so they can't see the difference between the two. Mm-hmm. Which is a complicated game when it comes to fan fiction.
1: Yeah, absolutely. And I think another interesting thing is that for many, many, many years, and the first fan fictions were published fanzines of Star Trek in the 70s. When slash fan fiction, slash the term for shipping two people together in a show, originated. And it was, even in my lifetime, a shameful thing. You would never admit to reading or writing fan fiction. But it's become a lot more mainstream. And I think it's leading to interesting situations where, like, some of the shows in the past that had the biggest fanfic, like, proliferation, there was never a case in which someone would ask the actor who played the character in the show that people are writing fanfic about, "What have you read the fanfic? Are you seeing what people are doing?" Whereas I've found that Hudson Williams and
0: Connor Story
1: are really being like asked in legitimate like press interviews, as well as the actors on The Pit as well. Lots of fan fiction has come out about The Pit, which I love. Again, like, it's so interesting to see what the fanfic girls will latch onto in a show. You can never predict it. Well, I guess you can. But I've seen those actors being asked about the fanfic, and I thought that Garen Howell, who plays Dr. Whittaker, had an amazing answer to it because he said, I think fan fiction is for the fans. I don't think I, as the actor who plays the character that they love, have any business providing my opinion on what fans do with that character for themselves.
0: I quite like that.
1: Thought that was very classy.
0: I think he did that in the right way. Also, I think what it does, interestingly, is it kind of reminds you that he is not his character.
1: Yes.
0: That he is a different person.
1: Yeah.
0: And that's what he's done really well in that, is be like, yeah, it's the fans to do with the thing we've made for fans.
1: Mm.
0: Not my life.
1: Yeah, I have nothing to do with this.
0: Because I'm not the character at all.
1: Yeah, absolutely.
0: And so that's quite clever. But he is, like, again, the situation with him and Hudson Williams is quite different because he is in a more privileged position in terms of the fact that he's not become kind of amalgamated with his character as heavily. Which it's just fascinating. All three of you, do you think it is okay to write fan fiction about real people? Like, what is the stance on this?
2: I think that there's merit to it in terms of, because I was doing a little bit of research on it because I know of fanfics. I've looked into a few of them at sleepovers, as we've said, and my sister used to have one that she wrote herself, which I'm not going to say their name.
1: Iconic.
2: But, like, I can't even remember what it was about, but it had a few decent thousand, like, readers and stuff on it. But I think that it can be important because parasocial relationships are so important for people discovering themselves, weirdly. It can be such an important trigger for people to go, I like this quality, I want to obtain it for myself.
1: Mm.
2: Or I ship these two people together because I think that this would be a healthy relationship. Or in some cases, they can see how things wouldn't be unhealthy and stuff. I don't know.
1: They can explore a lot about themselves.
2: Yeah.
0: Fascinating point,
2: especially
0: actually.
2: For people on the spectrum. I feel like when it comes to things like how people interact, there's almost like you have to train yourself how to respond to certain circumstances. And I feel like when you read things like this, you're seeing how people in your age bracket are responding to them.
0: Yeah, okay.
2: So you can kind of see if it's something that other people your age are also worried about, or if it's something that, like, is abnormal, I suppose. But it's weirdly a safe space because I feel like you kind of have to go through a phase of obsession to the point of it being a little bit strange before you can, like, whittle it down and discover who you actually are. And why you find yourself in these things.
1: There's just such a community around it that even if you, like, if you're, as you said, Tegan, you're finding yourself through what you like to read and how you feel about it, you're also finding yourself through talking to like-minded people and not feeling alone or strange. But when it comes to the moral question of is real person fan fiction shipping okay?
2: Mm. I don't think so.
3: I think it'd be very dangerous.
2: Yes,
1: yeah,
2: it can.
1: It can be so uncomfortable for the people it's about. But, you know, there are, like, the BTS, which is a Korean pop band that I'm sure everyone's heard of. Their fandom, they're one of the most written about on AO3 ever. And they're all real people.
0: It's weird.
1: But they're often put into very fictional circumstances. Like, most of their fan fiction is not about them as a band. It's like, imagine if Jungkook was a wizard in a forest type thing.
0: Like, that at that point is not about the real person.
1: Yeah, exactly. It's kind of taking them as characters. It's a very, very multifaceted issue. I don't really know where I stand on that.
2: It can reach a point of entitlement, though, as well.
1: Which absolutely.
2: Where it becomes dangerous. But I think as long as you steer clear and there's, within the community, people are open about not doing things like that, and having guidelines could be good.
1: Yeah.
2: But because that's when it starts to get dangerous, is when people start going, I need to meet this person because I did a fan fiction where I was in love with them. And now I can't live without knowing that they are my true love.
1: It fuels some obsession for sure.
0: Now, there is a very famous pipeline that did involve real person fan fiction, which I want to get into. But let's give a little hint as to what we're talking about. This next song is by Paramore, and it was featured in the Twilight movies. This is Decode.

0: Code by Paramore, and you're listening to Reflective. We're talking about fanfics, and we just played a Twilight song because there is a very, very, like, I think it's kind of fabulous pipeline.
1: And iconic. Like, people know about this.
0: Oh, 100%. And so I think we should take you through it. Are we all familiar?
2: I think so. I can't remember the exact steps to this pipeline.
0: So don't worry, I recite this on, like, a bi-weekly basis. Bi-weekly, fortnightly. I'm like, hey guys, have you ever heard about the 9/11 to Oppenheimer
1: pipeline?
0: Which in
1: sounds
0: itself,
1: actually when you say those words, I'm like that. This is wait, no, not. It would be the opposite direction. Anyway,
0: Oppenheimer the movie, not
2: not the dude,
0: not the
1: original,
2: not like the OG.
0: Cillian Murphy.
1: Yeah,
2: yeah.
0: Anyway, so what happened was, it's actually quite dark if you think about it. So, My Chemical Romance was formed. Because
1: Gerard Way
0: was struggling in the fallout of 9/11 to deal with, like, the trauma of that, like, fairly reasonable. And so he created My Chemical Romance.
1: An emo band to discuss his feelings.
0: Fabulous. Love him for that. They've created some great songs. And
2: kind
0: then,
2: of vampire core as well, which is important to know.
1: Well, there you go.
0: And then a woman wrote a book called Twilight, which was originally My Chemical Romance fan fiction.
1: Yes, right? Or like heavily inspired.
0: Heavily inspired. It's hard. It's sometimes hard with those, like, real person fan fictions when they become something like a werewolf vampire, like, love triangle. How you can see the connection?
1: Yeah,
0: apparently they're there.
1: Just the vibes. She, like, Gerard Way. Imagine if he was an ancient vampire and fell in love with me. I mean, I see it.
0: I mean, yeah.
1: And there you go.
0: And then Twilight inspired what I think is possibly the most funny, like, a fan fiction pipeline. It inspired the creation of 50 Shades of Grey.
1: Yes.
0: Which is just hilarious.
1: Which was originally, a Twilight fan fiction and then was published under a different name with different character names.
0: So this Twilight pipeline, actually, we've already reached a fork. I'm going to start on this 50 Shades of Grey pipeline. So 50 Shades of Grey obviously set off the career of one Dakota Johnson, who has become very, very successful now. But Dakota Johnson is partially responsible for the cancellation of Ellen DeGeneres. Why? Because Dakota Johnson invited Ellen to her birthday party or a Christmas party. Ellen didn't realise this and basically called Dakota Johnson out on her show. And Dakota went, no, so that's not what happened, Ellen. Or something like that. No, you were
1: invited to
0: Ellen.
1: That party.
3: Yeah, such an iconic moment.
2: I know.
0: One of the best pop culture moments ever.
1: So
0: I'm
1: good. Still makes
0: that.
1: Me cringe when I see it, though. The secondhand embarrassment of that situation, like, really.
2: The second she says that's not the truth, you're like, oh.
1: You're like, and
0: that moment didn't directly cause. It
1: sort of kicked off the, like, maybe we don't like Erin. Ellen.
0: Yeah. And the cancellation.
1: I forgot her name.
0: And stuff
3: Erin.
0: Like that. So, that's how 9/11 caused Ellen's cancellation. But we also see on our other pipeline, we're going back to Twilight.
1: Yeah.
0: Banned in that, Robert Pattinson. Also caused his fame.
1: Yeah, absolutely launched his career.
0: I
1: like,
0: mean,
1: he was in Harry Potter,
0: beforehand.
1: But, like, this was, like, his big, big
0: this
1: one.
0: This was his thing. Robert Pattinson was in a movie called Tenet that was directed by Christopher Nolan. Many years after Twilight, obviously. On that set, he gifted Christopher Nolan a book on Oppenheimer for
1: as
0: some reason.
1: As a rap
0: reason.
1: Gift. Yeah.
0: Robert Pattinson, I just want insight into your mind because that's an insane rap gift to give
1: someone. He's like a strange guy who does strange things.
0: Exactly. So he gives him this book, and then, of course, Christopher Nolan goes on to make Oppenheimer.
1: Directly, I think he said, directly inspired by the fact that he had read that book and gone,
0: was,
1: wow,
0: yeah.
1: What an interesting figure. I should make a movie about this.
0: So that is the funniest pipeline, all caused by fan fiction, keep in mind.
1: Sort of like the butterfly effect of fan fiction is strong.
0: Yeah. It's the most iconic moment in fan fiction, I think, ever.
2: There's another not related to this, but on the topic of fan fiction, like, things, like, real people that have inspired things that are really well known now but people don't know are inspired by an actual figure. Hal from Howl's Moving Castle was inspired by David Bowie. As
1: Whoa.
2: Well, which makes so much sense because when you look at him, like,
1: that
2: the blonde hair,
1: God,
2: how eccentric and androgynous he is, you go, oh, someone really liked David Bowie, and that's
0: to.
2: Why he looks like that.
0: You know how people are always like, there's no original stories, and it's like, no, there are original stories, but what we do have is just a lot of fan
1: a
0: fiction.
1: A lot of fan fiction, and actually, I think, that's a very famous pipeline that people love to talk about because it's so funny, but what I think is really interesting is that we are currently in an era, like, where lots of fanfic are getting published as real novels because the popularity of fanfiction has gone up. Like when, you know, the Mortal Instruments series was originally Harry Potter fanfiction and then it was published. Yeah.
0: I did not know that.
1: Whoa. Mic drop moment for me. I love revealing that fact. Mortal Instruments was Ginny Draco fanfiction.
0: Oh.
1: And then...
2: Ginny Draco?
0: That's a foul combo.
1: I know. The red hair, the blonde... Yeah, think about it. And then, yeah, there's After, which was Harry Styles fanfiction. We have Twilight, blah, blah, blah. Now, they're absolutely everywhere. Like, I think that maybe 50% of the, like, new adult fiction that is being published, especially, like, the fantasy fiction, they are republished fanfictions because publishers have cottoned on to the fact and they are going after fanfiction authors and saying, hey, would you like to be published? So what I'm saying is we could see... the birth of so many more fascinating pipelines in years to come.
0: They're either fan fiction or they're like written in the same style, because fan fiction does have quite a specific style of it needs to, because it's written by amateur authors mostly, it needs to reel in the public like quite quickly, and it needs to be a bit silly. And so I think that it's gone majorly mainstream.
1: Yeah, it has.
0: Let's have another song though before we go a bit crazy talk about fan fiction. Let's listen to The Cure. This is Love Song.

0: Cigarettes in the Theater by Two Door Cinema Club. Was not expecting that.
1: Just an epic finale. We love it.
0: Sorry, epic finale. That's what I meant to say. We've been talking about fan fiction, and of course we proceed. We fearlessly continue.
1: Kind of. I feel like we're pivoting
0: a little bit because I think one thing that is very, very present in the fan fiction community is parasocial relationships.
1: Mm-hmm. Yeah.
0: I learned a little thing about parasocial relationships very recently when I was doing an assignment, which I thought was interesting and I would like to share, is that originally when the term parasocial relationships was developed, it was referring to the interactions that people had with characters, not with celebrities.
1: Oh.
0: So it would be like, a really good example would be like, people would be talking to their friends about, like, what Monica and Friends had done in the last episode, like she was one of their, like, mates.
1: Oh, okay, yep.
0: Rather than being like, this is what Courtney Cox is doing at the moment.
1: Mm. Yep.
0: But the switch-up came because, of course, social media! Mm. I just looked around the studio, like, we had, like, a studio audience ready.
2: Broke the fourth wall.
0: Exactly. Where, and social media, in a way, almost turned people into characters because you have this very specific insight into their life.
1: Mm, absolutely.
0: In which you see a lot of things, but you also see nothing about them.
3: Yeah.
0: And so people started getting attached to celebrities. And it's not great.
1: Mm, no.
0: And I think the fan fiction ties into that because it's like the reason why people are making these real person fanfics, the reason that Obama is the one bad example for this.
1: Yeah, because that's comedic and not like comedic.
0: But it's why people are making like the self-insert One Direction fan fictions where their mum sells them to One Direction and they get taken away in the middle of the night by One
1: Crazy.
0: Direction. Which is an insane concept. I'm sorry.
1: It really, really is.
0: Like, what is going on?
2: Or the one where, like, they're in the front row and they're reading a book and they're nonchalant. They're wearing a hoodie because they didn't care.
1: Because they're not like other girls.
2: No, they're not like other girls.
1: Something I do think is really interesting. Well, there's two things. One of the things is I think that the term parasocial relationship is just one of those terms that people are really throwing around on the internet and maybe too much.
0: Pop psych,
1: exactly. But the other thing I think is interesting is if we're going to talk about the consequences of a parasocial relationship, I think a good case study is the show Outer Banks, which...
0: Mm, excellent.
1: Basically, what happened, it was a Netflix show. It was very, very, very popular with a young adult audience. People absolutely loved this show. And there were two characters on the show that people wanted to get together, and it very much seemed like they would get together. I think they were having lots of flirting over a couple of seasons, whatever. But where it got a bit silly was that people started to ship their real-life actors, the problem being that those actors were in relationships already. And so what people were doing is they were taking every single interview that these people did during like the press run for the show, and they were clipping individual moments, and they were basically trying to prove as if they were in a court of law that these people had to be secretly in love and like repressing their feelings. And what gets really terrible about that is that these people are in relationships with other people who, I don't know, might become suspicious, or just they're having this like complete burden of the public assuming they're in love with someone else, and people really invading their privacy, especially when if you're doing an interview for a show you're promoting and of course you have chemistry with your co-stars, you're an actor, you're acting, like you are making people be engaged and want to see you act together in a show, but people were taking those interactions as if they were like flies on the wall of, you know, a casual trip to the pub. And trying to prove that they were, yeah, in relationships. And both of those people ended up, yeah, broken up from...
0: Yeah, they weren't.
1: A
0: really good example of that, and one of the first almost, I'd say, it would be Riverdale.
1: Ah, yes.
0: Because Riverdale was very big in the era that internet celebrities were actually becoming, like, a real thing and a real idea.
1: Hmm.
0: And Lily Reinhart and Cole Sprouse are an excellent case study as victims of this, because they did actually date... And their characters were dating.
1: Mm. Yeah.
0: But because of that, it got really weird with fan engagement. Like, they were clipping them constantly. They were clipping the TV show, and, like, things get muddled together.
1: Yeah.
0: And it gets so confusing. My other thing I want to add, and this is, like, my personal opinion, this is not necessarily something that is studied, is that I think that this is a reason why the internet loves the concept of queerbaiting.
1: Mm.
0: Because they see... Yeah, they see the TV show characters as the people. And again, Hudson Williams is a really good, although sad, example about this, of people are constantly asking him, like, or wondering what his sexuality
1: is. Like, when are you going to come out?
0: Character. And it becomes really complicated because, like, we don't need insight into these celebrities' lives. It's like, why are we crying for it?
2: Yeah. Even the term queer baiting, I think, can be really interesting in media because there's this idea that, like, I mean, you shouldn't be, like, kind of dangling it and then, like, it not being a real thing. But I also feel like it can pressure people to come out sometimes when they're not ready to.
1: Kit Connor. But
2: Billie Eilish as well, I feel
1: The interesting thing is that queerbaiting as a term was specifically used when there was this, like, wave of, like, TV shows, I want to say, in, like, the 2010s, where they were capitalizing on the fact that they knew that their majority young female audiences loved when two male characters had tension and frisson, like Sherlock and Supernatural, and that people were basically starting to accuse them of creating dynamics that were so inherently and inexplicable, like, they're just romantic, like, there was no other explanation for what these characters were doing on screen. They were being romantic with each other. And then the creators would come out and say, you guys are being crazy. We don't have any gays in this show. They will never be in a queer relationship. And then they would pair those people off with women. And people were saying, you are capitalizing on our allyhood, but you'll never actually make it happen because it's not acceptable in wider society. Like, that's what queerbaiting means. It cannot really be applied, in my opinion, to real-life human beings who may or may not be revealing their sexuality to the masses. Like, you can't queerbait as a human.
0: No.
2: Yeah.
0: Yeah. I would agree with that.
1: Like, Harry Styles gets accused of queerbaiting because he wears, like, not traditionally masculine clothes.
0: He'll wear a skirt, everyone.
1: Yeah. Which is, like, just, like,
2: he'll wear pearls.
1: So ridiculous because it's the idea of, like, okay, so if you deviate ever so slightly out of what men should wear, then you must be gay, and if you're not admitting that you're gay, then you're committing a public crime. Like, it's just so strange and wrong on so many levels.
2: Yeah, but I definitely think that these kind of parasocial relationships, not to bring it back or anything, but I do think that fandom can sometimes, there can be a lot of pressure around those kinds of things to, like, act like a character almost outside of it. I also think that it influences things like PR stunts a lot, which is another thing to keep in mind, which I don't think is helping this at all, because there'll be people that sometimes, like, celebrity couples that you'll see date, and then miraculously, after the promo stops, they break up.
1: Yeah.
2: It's like, interesting. There's lots of those. The timing is a bit strange of that.
0: I reckon we'll leave that one there. It's another, like Eurovision, it's kind of a weird
2: There's topic. Lots of little,
0: like,
2: rabbit
0: where's
2: holes.
0: Where's the ethics?
2: Yeah.
0: Like, the
1: human interaction. Very hard to resolve neatly.
0: Yeah.
2: Mm.
0: We've got another song. This was one of your...
2: Which one is this?
1: What have we got coming up?
0: Rome wasn't built in a
1: day. Oh, my God. Okay. I know my parents are listening right now. This is a shout out to them. This is by a band called Morcheeba, who I think is one of the most objectively cool and interesting things to listen to ever. And my love of this band was made because my parents played this song. So just check them out. Morcheeba is incredible. This is Rome Wasn't Built in a Day by Morcheeba.

0: Rome wasn't built in a day by Mor Sheba. And you're listening to Reflective on Thin. It's that time of the week where we talk about the things that we have been watching over the last week. And because I've been away the last 3 weeks, because someone's had work, me, I would like to begin. Because this...
1: Are you going to give us three just to tally them up?
0: Oh, I wish I had three. I cannot explain how many assignments I've had. I've, watched or read nothing. But... the thing I want to talk about this week is on Wednesday, I finally did it. I went to the cinema. Me saying finally went to the cinema is a crazy concept. I'm there far too often. But I did sit down and I watched the Jeff Buckley documentary. Mm. It's called It's Never Over, obviously after the
1: famous song.
2: The classic that is.
0: Mm. It was so good. It was fascinating to watch in the way that it was edited and just really, really cool. She does these weird cut scenes where she's overlaid a bunch of different graphics and it just it looks a bit trippy. It does look a bit university film student, but in a positive way.
1: Okay.
0: Okay, I'm on Premiere Pro and I'm going to show that I can use all the effects.
1: Yeah.
0: But in a way that I'm sitting there, I'm going, this is genius.
1: It's amazing.
0: This is genius. So I strongly recommend that. I don't think it will be in cinemas for much longer, but I'm not 100% sure on that. So don't delay. Mm. Get on to that because if you're willing to cry and you love Jeff Buckley,
3: not all the above.
1: Willing to cry, more I would love to.
3: We'll find something to cry about.
1: Yeah. Crying in a cinema is my favourite hobby.
0: Okay. Special guest, Ashley.
2: Oh, thank you. Black Mirror is one of my favourite series of Netflix. Excellent. Season 7 came out, I think, last year, but I never really watched streaming and all that sort of stuff, so when I finally got to watch some of the episodes, oh my goodness gracious me. The endings, some of them are brutal, but some of the best television you'll ever see.
1: Yeah.
2: A particular episode is called Plaything,

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1: Do I know you?
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0: barbecues. 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But spare a thought for the lonely sod stuck behind the grill while everyone else is having fun. 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
1: Sure.
0: 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Wow. 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
1: Thanks.
0: Oh, sausage. Hot.
1: Yeah, that will be hot.
0: Oh.
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1: Oh, hi. But spare a thought for the lonely sod stuck behind the grill while everyone else is having fun. 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
1: 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Wow. 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
1: Oh, sausage. 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
2: Yeah, that will be hot.
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and stomp. Sin is proud to announce Frankston Flipping Stomp 4-piece The Gnomes as our feature artist all this month. So true, I'm better with you. Originally starting as a solo project in 2023 for guitarist and songwriter Jay Miller, Jay soon joined forces with Ned, Ollie and Ethan, and The Gnomes quickly evolved into a full band. Taking their cues from the garage sounds of The Easy Beats, The Kinks and early Beatles, The Gnomes rip rockin' stompin' beatnik sounds. Hear The Gnomes, our feature artist all this month on Sin.

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1: Ya biz şey arıyoruz da böyle, darbuka böyle, arabesk falan çalsın. Göbek atalım ya. Abi azıcık göbek atalım ya. The city go crazy on a Friday. Tequila start giving me a

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0: Sin was the first station to play their music. 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

0: 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A particle beamed into infinity. Collapse, cross streams, and entropy. Multiply the states of serenity.
1: So help me.

you're either born in the east, die in the west. Dip into the under to conquer death. Valley of the kings, we ain't conquered yet. Writings on the walls, we the hieroglyphs. Born in the east, die in the west. Dip into the under to conquer death. Valley of the kings, we ain't conquered yet. Writings on the walls, we the hieroglyphs.

0: Yeah. I'll be your desert tonight. You take my Aussie and tries. Blow up the nation worldwide. Industry burning in size. EGK on the seal, the deal. Call you not out.
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Stomp. Sin is proud to announce Frankston Flipping Stomp 4-piece The Gnomes as our feature artist all this month. So true, I'm better with you. Originally starting as a solo project in 2023 for guitarist and songwriter Jay Miller, Jay soon joined forces with Ned, Ollie and Ethan, and the Gnomes quickly evolved into a full band. Taking their cues from the garage sounds of The Easy Beats, The Kinks and early Beatles, the Gnomes rip rockin' stompin' beatnik sounds. Hear The Gnomes, our feature artist all this month on Sin.

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0: Some of Melbourne's biggest artists got their first plays on Sin. Amyl and the Sniffers. Courtney Barnett. Ramona Skye. Sin was the first station to play their music. 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

0: Sin Media acknowledges and pays respect to the people of the Woiwurrung and Bunurong language groups of the Eastern Kulin Nations, on whose unceded lands the Sin Studio stands. Sin extends this respect to the traditional custodians and people of the lands and waters our content reaches. It always was, and always will be, Aboriginal land.
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0: Little Talks by Of Monsters and Men, an absolute tune to start your Monday morning. You're listening to Get Serial with Sam, Maddie and Natalie. How are we doing on this Monday morning, guys?
1: Good.
2: Doing well.
0: We're doing well. It is currently at 25 minutes to 8. We've got a great show planned today. Did you guys know it's Tech Week?
2: We did know it's Tech Week.
0: We did know it's Tech Week. Maddie's laughing at me because we just discussed the fact that it was Tech Week. But hey, the audience might not know that it's Tech Week. But hey, it's Tech Week. Get keen for it. Okay. And we're going to have a bit of a tech-inspired question of the week that we're going to be chatting about a bit later. As well as, I must say, a lot has happened in pop culture recently.
2: I know. I was not expecting that to happen with like so much within this week, but hey, pleasantly surprised, we've got a lot to talk about.
0: There's been a lot of things happening in the kind of the media hemisphere in general. Benedict Cumberbatch has been beefing with
2: a random
0: cyclist. You kind of love that for him?
2: No, it's a really funny like argument. I love it. And the memes around it, oh, scrumptious.
0: Yeah.
2: Great.
0: The fact that like the words they use in the argument too, like that was my favorite.
2: You're deluded.
0: Part. Exactly right. We're going to be chatting about that a bit later. As well as today's actually International Museum Day. So for Movie Monday, we watched Night at the Museum 2, which...
2: Classic.
0: Yeah. It was very much a throwback for me. But I don't know what I thought of the movie initially, like as a kid, but that cast is like crazy.
2: Yeah.
0: Is that like, I'm always interested like an all-star cast when like it gets pitched to to everyone, you know, like a movie like say Inception, right? It's like, okay, that's a great movie, great director. So pitching that movie to like a great cast makes sense. But like if I was like to like all those people in Night at the Museum, like, hey, there's just going to be this whack-ass family comedy about how museum characters come to life. Do you want to be in it? Like, how do you think that was pitched? I'm just curious.
2: Well, to be fair, this was made quite a few years ago, so they're not... The cast themselves have gotten exponentially bigger and more famous in the time that it's been from the release to now. So
0: that's true.
2: I don't know. I feel like it's just a great little plot there, so I don't know why anyone would disagree.
0: 100%. Maybe it's just like a fun pastime movie for them. As well as since it's International Museum Day as well, I'm kind of interested to know if you guys could like dedicate like a program or an exhibition at a museum, like what would you pick? Like would you pick a person to like base it around, maybe a city, maybe a historical moment? Is there anything that springs to mind? Don't spoil it for me yet, but I'm just
2: teasing. It's a big question.
0: Tease. Well, I'm going to give you a bit of time to think about it because we're going to be going through that at about 8:15. At 8:30, you're going to get us to blind rank some house chores today.
1: Yeah, because it's National No Dirty Dishes Day.
2: Crazy day to have. When I saw that come up in the group chat, I was like, oh, okay, sure.
0: It's always intriguing to see these national days come through and who's picking them. But yeah, National No Dirty Dishes Day, which not to be confused with National Dirty Dishes Day, which I don't know if that's a thing, but I'd be interested to see what that celebrates.
2: Probably
0: as well.
2: Is.
0: But yeah, we're going to be, Natalie's going to be putting us to the test blind ranking some house chores. Apparently they're a bit niche too, so I'm very, very interested to see that. As well as Maddie, you and myself played pickleball.
2: Yeah, sure did. Sadly, Natalie could not attend. Yeah.
0: Exactly.
2: Big sad,
0: it was heartbreaking, but but the thing, I think that what's important to note before we go into Mission Monday about it later, you didn't teach me anything.
2: Ah, who needs the rules? That's fine.
0: I feel like that's
2: hard. You played tennis before. It's
0: yeah,
2: fine.
0: But like it's just smaller tennis.
2: If you exactly.
0: If you're not teaching me the rules, and I'm just like, what
2: you're
0: is
2: like,
0: going
2: oh,
0: on?
2: How do we score it? Is it the same as tennis? I'm like, I don't know. It doesn't matter.
0: For someone who's apparently an avid pickleball player, I must say, Natalie, too, I turn up to this pickleball game, Maddie. Fully decked out in the whole like tennis setup. I was like,
2: gotta dress the part.
1: Wow.
0: I was worried. I thought she was gonna take me to work, but we'll go into how that went a bit later, as well as prepare you for our next mission, as well as we're gonna have the incredible Sebastian Hayes coming in a bit later to do a live song for us. He's doing a show on Friday, and he's actually releasing a song before the show, so we might get to hear a bit of that.
2: I'm very excited for that.
0: As well as you letting us know what's happening all around Melbourne.
2: Yeah, of course I am. Every week, love to do it. What's on Melbourne? What's happening? What can you be excited about?
0: Exactly right. Stay tuned for that. Well, we're going to be talking about Tech Week straight after this next song. This is a new song by Ray.
2: Yes. Well, this is off her latest album. Love this. Just getting your morning started with a bit of energy. This is Joy by Ray, and you're listening to Get Serial on Sin. Mr. Ray, are you somebody? Mr. Ray.

0: What a way to start your morning, Ray, with joy. Love to hear it bright and early on your Monday morning. Now, Sam, I'm joined with Natalie and Sam today. You have a question for us for Tech Week.
1: I just want to say, that song, Radiating Positive Joy, we're all dancing,
0: yeah.
1: Enjoying that on your Monday morning. Currently 16 minutes to 8 here in the cereal box. And yeah, today it's May 18th, and that marks the start of Tech Week, which those unfamiliar, Tech Week, it's almost like a festival or kind of exhibition that occurs in New York and Boston, and they basically are just all about kind of like robotics, like in new inventions and stuff like that. And I must say, like, as a kid, you know, I wanted to be an inventor. I was always, like, interested in, like, gadgets and all that jazz. Obviously, it did not pan out. I was much better at telling jokes and any of that stuff. But I am intrigued. Is there anything that you think, like, hasn't been invented yet that should have been? Like, we always see these Back to the Future movies, and it's, like, we're always talking about flying cars or, you know, like, hoverboards, etc. Like, what's something that you're like, I need this in my life? Like, it's 2026. What are we waiting for?
0: Yeah, fair. Something that hasn't been invented yet.
1: Yeah.
0: And that we can use through technology.
1: Exactly right.
0: This is a bit cliche, but I feel like for me, it would be really helpful if I could have a clone that could just also help me out with everything, you know?
1: A clone?
0: Yeah. Be in two places at once, if you will. That'd be great. Or like some extra hands. A little bit like, you know, the Spider-Man guy? Mm. Dr. Octavia? Is that his name?
1: Oh, yeah, yeah, yeah.
0: Yeah, yeah. Like that. That'd be really handy, you know?
1: Exactly right. If you were to clone yourself, would you want to know that you're the clone, or would it be like ambiguous? You know how you always see that like plot hole in some movies?
0: Ooh.
1: Like, no, like I feel like there's so many situations where they don't tell you who the clone is. So then it's like, oh, who's really the original, who's not? Would you want to know, or would you want to not know?
0: No, ignorance is bliss.
1: So both of you would be unaware that... So then who gets to do the cool stuff and who gets to do the boring stuff?
2: Yeah.
0: We both get to do cool stuff. Share the love.
1: Okay, but you just said you want to clone so they can take care of the boring stuff.
0: Ah, true.
1: You do 50-50?
0: Yeah, exactly.
1: Valid. So you just clear some things off your plate, basically.
0: Exactly.
1: Just have more free time. What about you, Natalie?
2: I would want a solo flying machine.
0: Ooh.
1: A solo flying? So like a helicopter, but for one?
2: Yeah.
1: Exactly. Ooh, like a jetpack?
2: Yeah.
0: This is kind of giving Spy Kids. Did you ever see that?
1: Ooh.
2: Yeah.
1: I've definitely seen Natalie as a spy kid for sure.
0: Okay.
1: Spy woman, 100%.
0: Fighting crime. Love it.
1: What do you think, like, what would you be doing with your jetpack? Or just like day-to-day travel, like?
2: Yeah, day-to-day travel. Because I want, like, I love like the teleportation thing,
1: yeah.
2: But I don't think that's like scientifically possible.
0: Wow.
2: So the closest thing is gonna be a solo flying.
1: Yeah, I think I love that your next step to teleportation is our jetpack. No, I'm just thinking about the requirements on like learning how to drive a jetpack. Drive, is that the right word? Fly?
0: Use.
1: Use.
2: Yep. Control.
1: As in, like, how many hours? Because it would need to be more than a car. You know how you've got to have 120 hours to drive a car?
0: I don't think this is a problem we really have to think about. If I'm honest, this is not an issue for us.
1: Ignorance is bliss, okay? Imagine. Okay. Our kids are going to be
0: jetpacking everywhere.
1: And we need to be prepared. We need to know, be in the know about it. I was thinking, like, something more niche. Just, like, I think it needs to be more common to have little robots in your house.
0: Oh, but I've seen them all over like the internet and they're terrible.
1: As in like the
0: funny though.
1: As in like the eye, like the Roombas and stuff.
0: Or the Roombas, and then you have like the little, I don't know if you've seen them all over TikTok and Instagram and whatnot, but like the actual like robots, the robot dogs and whatnot, and the little robot people. They're awful. They're so funny to watch, but they're terrible at their jobs. So
1: yeah, for the amount of like tech developments we've had, like Roombas, I feel like they stay stagnant at like that level.
0: I think it's also part of the market. I don't know if this is... I'm going to pretend that it's on purpose, and I feel like the Roomba people should also feel like it's on purpose. But I think they're bad for, like, those videos to be like, oh, it got stuck outside kind of thing. You know what I mean? How they're, like, known to be bad.
1: Yeah. Well, I don't... Yeah, I just think that how have they not... You wouldn't you think, like, whoever invented Roombas, did they just, like... retire immediately? Because it feels like there's been no, like, phones are progressively always getting better, cameras, like everything, TVs, but Roombas and like I think Roombas are a brand, but you know those vacuum robots,
2: yeah,
1: but how have they just stayed that way? Surely they had to get better in some capacity. Am I crazy? Shoot us a text on the text line, 0468155796. Why did Roombas stay stagnant in their inventions? And also, let us know if there's another technological advancement that you think we need. Before then, though, should we hear another song?
0: Yeah. Love to hear another song.
1: Exactly right. This is one of your picks, Natalie.
2: Yeah, it's actually related to what's coming next, the pop culture recap that we're doing later. Mm. We're doing a discussion about Fourth Wing.
0: Yes.
2: So I chose a song that's related. Apparently, this song is like one of the major inspiration for the author, Rebecca Yarrow.
1: Yeah.
2: Yeah, she said that this song is her major inspiration when she's writing Fourth Wing. So this is Miss Americana and the Heartbreak Prince by Taylor Swift, and you're listening to Get Serial on Sin.

0: That was Miss Americana and the Heartbreak Prince by Taylor Swift, which is a major inspiration for the book Fourth Wing. There's great news about Fourth Wing, Maddie.
1: Thank you, Natalie. Yes, there is. We're doing a little bit of a pop culture recap today. And fantasy readers can absolutely rejoice because Fourth Wing, it's just been announced, is officially becoming a TV series.
2: Exactly. It's becoming a TV series. Exactly.
1: Yes.
2: I'm very, very keen for that. Do we have a bit of a timeline on when it's going to come out?
1: Well, what I can tell you is that it has officially been ordered as an adaptation with Michael B. Jordan as the executive producer throughout his production company. The series is based on the insanely popular The Imperium series, which is Fourth Wing, Iron Flame, and Onyx Storm. Wow. The season that's announced to come out is based on the first book, which is Fourth Wing. So many numbers, love it. Great. Everyone is kind of losing their mind over the casting. None have been announced as of yet. Everyone's like, yeah, all the other characters is fine. But the star of the show, which everyone's talking about, is who is going to play Zayden Ryerson, the main, the love interest, if you will.
2: Yeah. Spoilers, but yeah.
1: Yeah, spoilers. Some people are already campaigning for their dream cast. I love seeing fan casts online whenever you have like a book adaptation or something like that. It's great. We have an Australian in the running as well. So I'm like, ooh, that would be very fun to see on the big screen.
2: Who's the Australian in the running?
1: I believe his name is Josh Hutcherson. I think that might be a little bit of a red herring there, but it's the guy who plays Dusty in Heartbreak High.
2: That's an interesting...
1: Allegedly, nothing's been confirmed as of yet. But in terms of production, I think it should start fairly soon. They've just had the announcement where they go, woo, we are officially greenlighting this. So that's very exciting. Unfortunately, I don't think anyone will be fully satisfied with like the casting here because it has such a strong fan base around it and everyone's got very strong opinions about this one here. But I have a quick little question for you guys. What do you think a book series that you love would be great to do turned into a movie or a TV series? And listeners too, please text us as well.
2: Exactly. I don't know. Fourth Wing's great. I'd be up there for sure. I don't know. There's so many great picks. I'm just a massive, like, I love reading, like, horror books.
1: Ooh.
2: So, like, I don't know, like, The Silent Patient is a book that I'm obsessed with, and so I think that should become a movie, definitely, because the plot twist in that book is crazy. There's none that spring to mind. I feel like you always just got to follow like whatever has the strongest fan base, and obviously Fourth Wing is right there. I'm keen for the new Hunger Games movie as well. That'll be elite.
1: Ooh, very true.
2: Exactly. What about you, Natalie?
0: I was always a Percy Jackson fan. I know that there's like two movies out there.
2: They redid the show about a couple years back
0: there. Yeah, but it's not as classic as the movies.
2: Yeah.
0: And I was pretty sad when they didn't continue with the movie production.
1: Yeah. It's hard though when you've got like an original movie with such a beautiful book series and then you have a remake because you have that connection of the nostalgia there, so it's harder to kind of judge it off. But yeah, I totally know what you mean.
2: 100%. Exactly right. There's also Harry Styles just released his first concert. Not released, but did his first concert.
1: Yes! I am a long-time Mr. Styles fan, directioner, all of the above. This is so exciting. He has officially started off his Together Together tour. Now, what I love about this one, the stage, massive. I don't know if you guys have seen it, but it's honestly like a roller coaster. A lot of people are like, I understand why he's running all these marathons. It's for this stage. He's getting his cardio. He's run a whole marathon by the end of the show. It is huge. But this is kind of good news for fans because pretty much wherever you're seated, if you have the chance to go see Harry, you're pretty much bound to have a good view at some point. So you can rejoice in that behalf there. As well, he's fully giving into his dancing era. I love to see he did Dance No More. He's got a little number going, and I was like, oh, this is great. The fashion there, it's fun to see how people are kind of adapting to this and making it their own, which is fabulous. Have you guys seen any of the clips from this?
2: The music video?
1: Music video or the concert?
2: I'm currently looking at the stage right now. You are right. It's very much like it is like a performance. It's very much a show. But I'm keen to see more. I'll check it out after the show. But yeah, it looks like he's just tearing it up.
1: Absolutely legging it. And for a longtime fans, this is great news because Sign of the Times is back on the set list, as well as Fine Line. Love to hear that one. Mm. He's also bringing out this huge cinematic musical moments by doing Satellite and Carlos' song as a mashup. I was like, oh, stop it. This is great. And he's also got the OG band back together. Also a little bit of a deep cut for OG fans as well. Sarah and Mitch are back. Love to see it. You should see them perform. Stunning. Mm. Fabulous. Love it. He's also, well, he's doing his little dance number, but he's brought out a whole orchestra for Sign of the Times and for Coming Up Roses. It's really just beautiful. Love to see it. Now we've got a little bit of, this is a fun one here. We've got Benedict Cumberbatch. He's gotten into a bit of a chish on the road with a random cyclist, if you will. And I love the memes around it. Honestly, if you haven't seen it, go watch it. Not to rain on his parade at all, but it is just so funny to see. Mm. Yeah, I have a quote for him because he's having an argument with one of the cyclists. He goes, "I never broke the law." And then afterwards he goes, "Once." So I was like, oh, okay.
2: So you kind of did break the law, King. Exactly. Have you seen the clip, Natalie?
0: Yeah.
2: Oh, my God. I need to watch that clip. Let's go to a song and then we'll talk about that argument that was being had. And maybe we'll share about any petty arguments that we've had recently. This next song is a new song by The Dregs, an absolute tune. This is Golden Lights. And you're listening to Get Serial on Sin.

0: Golden Lights by the Dregs, and you're listening to Get Cereal on Sin on your Monday morning. It is currently 4 minutes past eight. I'm Sam, and I'm joined by Maddie and Natalie in the Cereal Box today. And we were just talking about kind of a crazy moment that's happened in pop culture recently. Benedict Cumberbatch got in beef with a random cyclist.
1: I love to see this. It's so funny. Yeah, it's just, they're also very English. So it's like, you're deluded. No, I'm not. I never broke the law. It's very fun to watch that. There are so many memes online of people like dressing up in timely costumes and just having like the wildest conversations.
0: Yeah, using the words. And Benedict Cumberbatch already gives like old.

0: the Drake and Kendrick saga that was happening recently. Drake's just released 3 new albums, which...
1: Three!
0: Exactly right. So he was set to release a new album on Friday, which, just by your tongue for a second, I know you're not the biggest Drake fan, Maddie, but... Iceman was the album that he was meant to release on Friday, but then when he released that album, he released 3 at the same time. The names of the albums, which I just had them up, Iceman, Habib T, and Maid of Honor, released them all in one hit, a very surprise announcement. And there's very, very mixed reviews. Apparently, Iceman apparently is the best of the three, and that's pretty wildly. But if you have a look, I mean, Australia, I guess, has been loving it because... If you look at the top 50 songs in Australia right now, Drake's about 15 of them. So it's definitely having its moment online, but there's very mixed reviews, especially because there's all these kind of AI variations. Not Drake hasn't done them himself, but there's been these AI kind of memes made about his album. Which, have you guys seen that online at all?
2: Nope.
0: That's crazy. Okay, clearly I'm on a different side of TikTok to you guys as well. But if we bring it back to Australia, there's some Australian music that's been... killing the game as well.
1: Yes, love to hear it, love to see it. We're starting off strong with some music news. We've got Holly Hebe dropping an EP on the 17th of July. She's currently on tour with Alexia. Love them both, very excited right now, right this very, very second, they're on tour. So you can go and check them out. If you listen a little bit later, I can tell you where you can find them in pop culture and also in What's on Melbourne. But another one I am stoked for. I don't know if I've mentioned this a million times before, but I am a huge Dice fan. So
0: just every show pretty much, yeah.
1: Yeah. No. I've never mentioned them once. Definitely not. They just dropped a new song called Loose Change. Splendid. Beautiful. It is great. Very airy-fairy at the start, which I like, and then it turns into the classic indie pop rock that they're known for. And they have announced that they're going to drop another album, which is so great. So great. Good news. Love to hear it. It's called I Thought the Altitude Would Make It Worth the View. Honestly, loving their new look. This rebrand is fabulous. The way they've shot this as well. Oh, great. The marketing cohesive looks awesome. Additionally, we have Pash, who I've also started playing quite a fair bit as well. They're dropping another EP called Solving Your Problems. You can catch that one on the 22nd of May. Very, very soon. And then lastly, we have Spacey Jane. Of course we do. They're back again and they're coming back down under. Love to see it. And they're also here in summer playing at my favourite Melbourne music venue, the Sydney Meyer Music Bowl. You should go and check them out. This is a new song coming up by them. Yep.
0: Yeah.
1: Yep. Yes, it is. Great. This one here is just off their new, well, it's a new song. Maybe a little bit of a sneak peek for something coming next. This one here is by Spacey Jane. Of course, it's called I Never See Her. And you're listening to Get Serial on Sin.

0: Lisa by Blusher. You're listening to Get Serial on Sin. We were just dancing. Well, me. I was just dancing in the studio here. Absolutely adore those lovely, lovely women there. How are we doing today?
1: Exactly. Myself and Natalie, we're definitely doing a bit more of a seated dance in the Serial box today. Mm-hmm. It's currently 14 minutes past 8, 13 degrees, a little bit overcast. I think the warm weather that we were experiencing the last couple of weeks has left. It's going to be mid-teens all this week, sadly, with a little bit of rain. So back to the standard Melbourne weather that you'd expect. But today it's International Museum Day on May 18th, which inspired our Movie Monday for this week, which was Night at the Museum. Now, Night at the Museum, pretty iconic movie, bit of a family comedy vibe. Had you guys seen it before?
2: Yes.
1: Exactly right. When was your kind of like earliest memory of watching it, or like how recently had you watched the movie, Natalie?
2: How recent?
1: Yeah, like, so as in when was the first time you reckon you watched it, or how long had it been since you watched it?
2: I think the first time I watched it, I was five.
1: Oh, wow. Yeah, so it came out in 2006. So it was a bit of a long time ago.
0: 2006?
1: Exactly right. Wow. Yes, 100%. But had you seen it recently, do you reckon, or had it been a while? Oh, you had seen it recently.
2: I've seen it recently.
1: Valid.
2: Yeah, but I still love it. I loved it when I was a kid, and then I still enjoyed it recently.
1: Definitely. Well, you're definitely in a different category to me because I had not seen this movie for, I reckon, 10-plus years. Ooh. It had been a while for me. But, yeah, I agree. I forgot how much, like, this movie slaps. This is a great movie. In my head, kind of all these kind of, like, family movies kind of mixed together in my head. But, like, this one definitely deserves to stand out. What about you, Maddie? Had you seen it recently?
0: No. The last time I saw this, but I have literally... So no.
1: Maddie's still giggling from joy from that last time.
0: I love Blusher, if you can't tell. Yeah. No, I literally... Because you're like, oh, when was the last time? Or do you have a specific memory from this movie? And I literally have in my notes. I remember watching this at the year one picnic, like, after school. Yeah. It being up on, like, the blow-up screen. I'm like, oh, my God, this is the greatest movie ever. I was having the time of my life.
1: Mm, 100%. And, yeah, I mean, I feel like... I'm not super familiar with Ben Stiller's whole career, but this must have been one of his earlier ones, surely, right? Like, I'm looking through his, like, kind of... Like, he did have Zoolander 2001, and that was, like, a bit
0: of a... Oh, right.
1: And yeah, okay. some other big one. Like, Madagascar was around that time. So I guess this is when he was reaching kind of that A-list celebrity mode.
0: I'm more so focused on Owen Wilson and also Robin Williams on that one.
1: Yeah, that's true, I guess. But I feel like, yeah, Owen Wilson's probably like as, would have been as A-list in that moment, yes? I don't know.
0: Man, I was a kid. I didn't think about that.
1: I'm asking you as an adult today, though.
0: Sorry.
1: Hey, let's all reflect together. I'm not quiz 5-year-old Maddie right now. No, well, we'll go to another song, but we're going to chat about what we actually thought about the movie and also maybe compare it to a breakfast food straight after this next song. This is a song by Dominic Fike, one of your picks, Natalie.
2: Yeah, because I thought that it was, since we were talking about museum, maybe we can do something related like one of the greatest art in the world. It's Mona Lisa by Dominic Fike, and you're listening to Get Serial on Sin.
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0: This is Mona Lisa by Dominic Fike, and you're listening to Get Cereal On Sin with Sam, Maddie, and Natalie.
1: Exactly right. It is currently 20 minutes past 8 on your Monday morning, 13 degrees. Going to get to a top of 15 with a little bit of rain. And today's International Museum Day, and we've been talking about for Movie Monday, Night at the Museum, an absolute iconic movie released in 2006. And now, for those that haven't seen the movie, just how would you describe it, Maddie, to someone who's never seen it before?
2: Oh, cinematic masterpiece. Is that right?
1: Exactly. I was hoping for maybe more of a bit of a synopsis rather than just your opinion on the movie.
2: Okay. It's where, at a nighttime museum, everything comes to life. Crazy concept here. Yeah.
1: Exactly right.
2: But they don't know that they're museum people. They're just like, oh, we're living our life, you know?
1: Yeah, 100%. Ben Stiller, the main character, but like the most notable parts of it is that Robin Williams plays Theodore Roosevelt, Owen Wilson plays Jedediah Smith, and just...
2: Great name, by the way.
1: Which one? Theodore
2: Jedediah.
1: Jedediah, 100%. I mean, he didn't pick it. Like, it was a historical figure.
2: Still.
1: Anyways, sorry. But yeah, no, an all-star cast of this movie, and we were all talking about how it's kind of, yeah, a bit of a classic, very nostalgic movie, but what we do for our Movie Mondays is we compare it to a breakfast food. So instead of rating the movie out of 10, we compare it to a breakfast food of our choosing. What breakfast food would you compare this to, Natalie?
0: I would say like a mixed berry bowl. Just a mixed berry, like
2: an acai bowl. Oh, you mean just like fruit salad?
0: Yeah.
2: Yes. Oh, just salad. Berries?
0: Yeah.
1: It's a very interesting call. Can I ask you to elaborate? Like, can we know a bit more why?
0: It's okay, because I think it's a fun and it's sometimes a little bit of chaos.
1: Okay.
0: And then a little bit sweet, a little bit sour, like... All kinds of things mixed together.
2: Personally, when I'm having fruit salad, I feel like chaos is the last thing. I'm like, yeah, I'm eating fruit salad. You know?
1: No, but like it's like chaos in your mouth a little bit. Like there's a lot of different flavors.
2: Crazy.
1: What about you, Maddie? What breakfast food would you compare this to?
2: Now, we've got some soldiers in this movie here. Mm. A fun, unlikely partnership. A little bit of like a frenemies, if you will. So I've gone for toy soldiers. Do you guys know what that is? With, like, the poached egg that you can, like, cut up the toast into and you dip it in.
1: Toy soldiers, which is what, a type of egg you're saying?
2: No, it's like, yeah, kind of. So it's like a hard-boiled egg, or soft-boiled, if you will. And then you have, like, you crack that one open. And then you have, like, your toast and you cut it into little pieces and then you dip it in.
1: Eggs and soldiers, a classic British breakfast, consists of soft-boiled eggs with runny yolks served upright in egg cups. The soldiers are thin, rectangular
2: strips. Oh my god, both of you had to look this up. This is crazy.
1: I've never heard of this before.
2: Oh, okay.
0: I had it once.
1: Wow, interesting.
2: And it slaps, so.
1: To be fair, this does look... It's giving like a fancier version of French toast.
2: Oh, okay. Very different,
1: maybe,
2: but yeah.
1: Maybe not fancy, but like just a different variation. It's not that different.
2: Well, it's savoury.
0: Yeah, it's
1: French
0: kind of salty,
2: this.
0: Right?
2: This.
1: What do you think French toast is?
2: It's sweet. Yeah. Yeah, but with ice cream and maple syrup.
0: Yeah.
1: Yeah, I guess. Yeah. I feel like you could definitely have this.
2: And it's brioche as well.
1: Yeah, fair. But, okay, I'm just sweet and savoury of the same thing, I guess. They're not the same thing, but the vibe I get, this to me feels like it would taste sweet.
2: Are you okay?
0: There's like salt spread on top of the boiled egg.
1: The stuff I'm looking at looks very sweet to me.
2: Maybe Google Images is leading you astray.
1: Okay, 100%. But so interesting. So eggs and soldiers. What do you call them though?
2: Toy soldiers.
1: Is that that's what like the Australian name is, or what you got? What you called it in your?
2: That's just how I've been knowing it. So
1: fair enough. Well, I see. I kind of went a similar path. I was thinking maybe. I was actually thinking French toast.
2: Oh, okay, cool.
1: Which is, like, feels ironic now that I've said that. Feels like I've just stolen your idea.
2: Maybe it's the same thing, maybe it's not. Who knows?
1: I need to clarify, definitely different things. I did another Google search, okay? I feel like I've got a better idea of what you guys are talking about now. But no, French toast, because I feel similar to what you said, Natalie, like, very sweet, very, like, wholesome energy. And I feel like French toast, or even, like, a pancake energy, where it's very, like, I don't know, family vibes, like, watching it on a Friday night with your family when you've just kind of, like, ordered takeaway or something.
2: That's
1: and
2: cute.
1: Ready for the weekend. And, yeah, I don't know. I feel like this movie gives as much chaos as kind of, like, you know, like a PG movie can give. Does that make sense at all?
2: Yeah.
1: It's like, definitely, like, there's nothing that would make this movie M, but it also feels like when you're watching it as a kid, you're like, oh, this is kind of a bit of a naughty movie, but not really. You know what I mean?
2: Yeah, I actually kind of do.
1: Exactly right. I mean, thanks, Maddie, for you know, making
2: validation.
1: Me feel, yeah, thank you for the validation. Like, oh yeah, even if you don't believe it. Anyway, so we had Natalie. You had the mixed berry bowl.
0: Yes,
2: fruit salad,
1: and
2: toy soldiers, which are savory.
1: To clarify, and I had French toast. Very interesting picks for our Night of the Museum Movie Monday. I think let's hear from another song now, but we're going to keep the theme of International Museum Day. We're going to be talking about maybe if we had the opportunity to dedicate like an exhibition or a program at a museum, what would we pick? This Ooh. Next song, though, an absolute tune. This is I Guess We're Not the Same by Sammy Virgie.
3: I guess we're not the same anymore. I guess we're not the same. I guess we're not the same anymore. Guess we're not the same.

0: I Guess We're Not the Same by Sammy Virgie. A bit of like house music to start your Monday morning here in the Cereal Box. I'm Sam and I'm joined by Natalie and Maddie today. It's 29 minutes past 8 here at Get Cereal. Maddie and Natalie are both laughing about something that I'm very confused about. But
1: Nothing. Don't worry about it.
0: That's all right. Okay. It's International Museum Day today. And we were just chatting about Night at the Museum 2 for our Movie Monday. But I've always been interested. You always see these really exciting exhibitions and kind of programs at museums, right?
1: Yeah.
0: And I'm interested to know, what do you think, if you got to dedicate like an exhibition or a program to maybe a city, a person, maybe a historical moment, like is there anything you'd pick, anything that springs to mind? You'd be like, I think that deserves more hype. Like, I'd love to just have a whole section of a museum dedicated to that for a month.
1: Yeah. Absolutely. For me, I'm a little bit biased here because I just think it's a cinematic masterpiece. I would choose Coraline, which is just a great... bad react from everyone.
0: I'm reacting to the way you're sitting on your chair right now, to clarify.
1: Yeah, I didn't want to fix my microphone. There we go. Great. Now I can sit normally. Trust me, everything's fine in the studio. Don't even worry about it. No, I would choose Coraline, which is a beautiful movie. Splendidly done. I love... I believe it's called Lycra Studios. They've created a few different things, so absolutely would check that one out. And I know this is a little bit age old, slightly morbid, but I feel like an exhibition around the Salem witch trials would be really cool to see.
0: Oh yeah, definitely. I think I'd always be keen to like learn more about that. Salem witch trials is definitely, I feel like it's very interesting, that whole time period of like the way things were dealt with. It's just obviously not well, but like just in regards to like
1: great conflict resolution.
0: But no, interesting. I always found it like the concept crazy that it was, and correct me if I'm wrong here, but it was, if you're a witch, they would tie people's hands up, and if you're a witch, you would survive, and if you weren't a witch, you would drown.
1: No, so they would drown you either way. So if you were, yeah.
0: Which no, but is that's crazy. What I'm saying. I'm saying that it's like, even if you survived, they would still kill you.
1: Yeah.
0: Is that not crazy?
1: Yeah. Well, this is a little bit morbid, but if you died, you were not a witch. But if you survived, you're a witch.
0: Exactly.
1: And then they try to kill you anyway.
0: 100%. And it's like, okay, heads I win, tails you lose. Like, that's not. Anyways, what about you, Natalie? If you could, like, dedicate an exhibition or a program in a museum.
2: I'm going for a different direction.
1: Please do. You have a bit more energy and liveliness today.
2: I've been going for like a exhibition for like collecting all kinds of like sweetest moments and happiest moments of people.
0: Ooh, I like that.
1: Almost this is like so cute.
0: Like an inside out core memories type thing.
2: Yeah.
0: Oh, I love that idea.
2: Yeah, I always wanted to have like a museum of like just storing people's like nicest memories.
0: Like life
2: like
0: is
2: a
0: joy.
2: Memory, like
1: someone
2: actual memory.
1: Someone please make this happen. This is great. I love that. That's so awesome.
0: We can make that happen.
2: We can.
0: I love that idea. We'll bring something to the Cereal Box. We'll do that. Let's do the end of season recap, and it'll be like some joyous moments.
1: That's good.
0: That could be. We're going to start planning that right now. I love that. Like life is joy type exhibition. That is such a beautiful thing as well. What is there a specific moment that you think would you'd immediately want to put in? Like, I like the idea of like talking to, we should do Vox Pops about this, actually. That's a great idea. Mm-hmm. Is that we go and like, what's a joyous moment that you would like to share with us? And then we clip it all up. Anyways, we'll talk about that later. But what is there something that springs to mind for you that you'd be like, this is a moment that I would definitely want to include in the museum?
2: On top of my mind, nothing right now.
0: Exactly right. 100%.
1: Too many wholesome
2: Is
1: moments.
2: There any for you guys?
0: I don't know. I think it was really nice. The end of the dance class we did the other week, that was like a very nice moment.
1: Sam was really proud of himself. Rightfully so, though, because he'd never done a dance class before. So I'm like, props to you.
0: The way you said that was, Sam was really proud of himself. Should he have been? He definitely, no, yeah, I was proud of myself. Some people might not have been, but I was happy with how I did. I was just not what I was expecting, but it was a fun vibe in general. Had a good time doing it. But was there a life is joy moment that you'd chuck in the museum straight up?
1: I feel like this is a deeper reflective moment that I need a strong answer for. So I'm going to hold it until the end of the season.
0: Well, maybe we'll touch base on that later. But something that will bring you joy right now is there's a Dyson coming up.
1: Yeah!
0: Exactly.
1: Yes, there is. Love to hear it. Like I said before in our pop culture recap, they've just released this single here, and they have a new album coming out on the 31st of July. This one right here, so good. It's called Loose Change by Dice, and you're listening to Get Serial on Sin.

0: That one there was Dice with Loose Change, their brand new single on their upcoming album called, what's it called? It is called, let me look quickly find that one here. It is called, I thought the altitude would make the, oh my goodness, we're doing well this morning. I thought the altitude would make the view worth it.
1: 100%.
0: There we go.
1: For such a big Dice fan, I'm surprised you didn't have that locked and loaded ready to ship. Sorry, okay, I'm just saying, you love Dice.
0: I do.
1: You talk about how much you love Dice so much, I just thought, anyways. Today, it's National No Dirty Dishes Day.
0: Yep.
1: Which,
0: yes.
1: Such an interesting thing to celebrate, but I think it is worth celebrating, you know, when you do your dishes. I live in a share house with four other guys, and them dishes do be getting up there. So, No Dirty Dishes Day, I am keen to celebrate that. But you've got some house chores for us to rank.
2: Yes, exactly. I've chosen some, like, house chores for you guys to blind rank.
1: Exactly.
0: Awesome.
1: Right.
2: Let's start with a

0: easy one.
1: So wait, so basically we don't know what's coming up next. Oh, yeah, so we have to rank what our favorite is to least favorite. Yeah.
2: Is there like five of them or?
0: Yeah, there's five of them.
1: Okay. Five in total, and we're doing it separately. So I'm doing my own list, Maddie's doing her own list, correct?
0: Yep. Yeah.
1: Okay, awesome. Let's hit us with the first easy one.
0: Changing bed sheets for a very, very heavy bed.
2: Oh. I don't know about that one. That one's kind of low on the list, if I'm honest. I'm going to say four.
1: And are we, as in five is our least favourite?
2: Yeah.
0: Yeah.
1: Four.
2: Yeah.
1: Changing bed sheets?
0: Yeah. You like it?
1: Wait, changing heavy bed sheets?
0: Yeah.
1: I'm going to put that at like, there's some pretty bad house chores, dude.
2: Yeah. I don't mind.
1: You don't like?
2: I think there's one that's coming up that I'm going to put at the bottom. But this one, no, fitting, like with a fitted sheet, that kind of annoys me, so.
1: Okay, well, I'm putting heavy bed sheet at two because I feel like that's pretty fine in terms of the house chores.
2: All right.
1: If I'm thinking about every single house chore there is. Mm-hmm. I'm also thinking, all love to you, Natalie, but I think there's going to be some niche picks here. And I feel like maybe, anyways, I'm putting it two, you're putting it four.
2: Yeah.
0: Yeah, okay. I'm putting it at two as well.
1: You put it at two.
0: Yeah.
1: But you also know what's coming next. So
2: yeah.
1: So I think I like my pick.
2: No, I'm second guessing myself.
0: Okay. And then the next one would be cleaning and unclogging the toilet.
2: I knew that one was coming.
1: Exactly. That's got to be five.
2: Yeah.
1: So
2: I thought that one was literally coming, so I'm going to put that one as five.
1: Cleaning the toilet is definitely like a bottom tier. The sigh that Natalie just made makes me think there's something even worse coming. There's nothing worse than cleaning the toilet.
0: Have you guys unclogged the toilet before, like with a toilet auger?
1: Yeah.
0: Because it's the worst thing ever for me. Because like a month ago, I was unclogging the toilet for the whole week.
2: Oh.
1: Pause. Okay. Fact check. How did you get stuck with that job?
0: I have no idea. It just stopped working and I don't want to spend.
1: Oh, do you live by yourself?
0: No, I live with my roommate.
1: Oh, but you had to do it all week.
0: Yeah, because it was just, and I have to use my roommate's toilet for the whole week because it was just stuck. It's just not working.
2: Okay.
0: It was a horrible story.
1: That is, yeah.
2: Sounds like a fun week.
1: Immediately, like clearly some PTSD here about this house. Sure. Okay. So you'd put it at five as well?
0: Yes.
1: Okay. So you've got 4-5 picked. I've got 2-5 picked. Okay, same with Natalie.
0: Okay. So the next one, let's do an easy one as well. Just pairing socks and folding clothes.
2: Oh, one. I like that one.
1: Yeah, I think I'm going to put that at one too. Like folding clothes and things. Yeah,
0: that's super easy.
2: Honestly, I find like matching socks whenever they're like paired, because I don't know about you guys, but socks always go missing. Or I'm like, I don't know where my other sock is. It's somewhere. Somewhere in this house, it will be there. Whenever I find them, I'm like, oh, great.
1: Yeah, in terms of finding socks, I've got a bit of a weird opinion. I think socks should come in three instead of two. That's okay. Hear me out. I think paired socks, overrated. If it's close enough, it's close enough. Like, you know how you can buy these, like an 8-pack of socks, and the patterns, there's normally 4 or 5 patterns, but they're slightly different. If I pick up two that are like pretty close pattern-wise, I'm putting them on. I don't care. It doesn't matter. No one's really going to see my socks that much, right?
0: Mm-hmm.
1: And you lose so many socks that they should, maybe they shouldn't come in three, but I just think the idea of paired socks is overrated. If it's a close enough pattern, I'm putting them on. And if on the off chance that people see me in bare feet or see me in just my socks, you know, I'm going to own that. I'm going to own that odd sock wearing stuff.
2: Would you ever go out without socks?
1: That's crazy.
2: Okay.
1: That is, would you?
2: No. Not unless I'm like actually walking out barefoot or like with Birks on and stuff.
1: Yeah, like are you well if you're going like, sorry, no offence. No offence to anyone who doesn't wear. I am going to make enemies. If someone's not wearing socks and they're wearing shoes, like I don't want them to be my enemy. That's a terrifying person. I'm scared for my safety. We're putting pairing socks and folding clothes at one. Is everyone across the board?
2: Yes.
0: Cool. Yes.
1: No, so we've got, I've got 3-4 left. What have you got left?
2: I have 2 and 3.
1: 2 and 3. And you've got 3-4 as well.
0: Yeah. Okay, coming on next. Cleaning hair out of the shower drain.
1: Cleaning hair out of the shower drain. That's pretty low tier. I'd say 4 for me. And you have to put that at 3.
2: I'm actually going to put it at 2.
1: That's crazy. Cleaning hair out of the shower drain?
2: This is kind of gross, but it's kind of satisfying, you know?
1: Yeah, you're not well. okay, fair enough. So we've all got 3 left on our list, correct?
0: Yes.
1: Yes, 100%.
0: The last one, cleaning a greasy oven tray after
2: I
0: roasted
2: like
0: food.
2: See, now that I'm actually happy with, because I'd rather clean the oven than... No, I would rather clean the shower than clean the oven.
1: Yeah, see, I hate cleaning the oven as well.
2: Because it's a nightmare to do.
1: Yeah, as well. Mm. Cleaning the air fryer as well is also just a nightmare. As well. Golly gosh. But, so basically the only difference is, I think you might have made the right pick, to be fair, actually.
2: Thank you.
1: Because I think I'd probably rather clean shower drain than, I don't know, but I don't live with a girl, though, so I don't know if that's worse or better. Is that...
2: Fair enough.
0: For me, it's worse.
1: Yeah.
2: Well, I do have longer hair, so...
1: Yeah, 100%. So, in order... I'm actually not that unhappy with my list. I went folding clothes, bed sheet, greasy oven, shower drain, toilet cleaning. I think, yeah, I'm not unhappy with that list. And your only difference was...
2: I think I had a few differences.
1: You put bed sheet crazy low, to be fair. You put bed sheet below shower drain
2: so
1: and
2: yes.
1: greasy oven.
2: Yes, I can't be bothered.
1: Tedious?
2: No, for me...
1: Do you know what tedious means?
2: Yes,
1: okay.
2: Sam.
1: So you think putting on a heavy bed sheet takes a lot of time and is time consuming?
2: Well, when you're like stripping the bed, then you have to put it all back on. I'm like, oh, I can't be bothered. Okay. Oh, whoa. Silence in here.
1: I'm just, you're wrong. I think so. Anyways, I think we should move on, but I'm pretty happy with my list and your list is wrong, Maddie. Anyways, thank you so much for those blind rankings. I think we should hear a song from Chloe Parchet. What about you guys?
2: I would love that to break some of the tension that's going on right now. This one here is called Ten Toll by Chloe Parchet, and you're listening to Get Cereal on Sin.

0: Storm 2, an absolute tune. Check out that music video if you haven't already, by Young Lean. You're listening to Get Serial on Sin with Sam, Maddie and Natalie on your Monday morning. It's currently 7 minutes to 9. And earlier we were chatting about the Benedict Cumberbatch argument, about the fact that he got into an argument with a cyclist. Now, my favourite part about this argument was the fact that halfway through the argument, the cyclist calls him deluded, which is a word I don't think is used enough. Another word that gets used in the cereal box a lot is, you use the word splendid.
1: Splendid. Scrumptious. Fabulous.
0: Yes, all these
1: all
0: words
1: of them
0: that are not normal. Words, sorry, they're normal to some people. They're not words that are commonly used in the English language by a lot of people. And so my question is, what are some words do you think that we should, we need to make mainstream? Do you think splendid should become mainstream?
1: Yeah, I think it's great.
0: Is there, if I was like, okay, here's 5 words that you think everyone should start using today, because I feel like you've got a lot in the bank. About 10. Deluded. Should we bring deluded into the mainstream?
1: I feel like delulu has always been online, though, at the moment.
0: The way he said deluded in the English accent, though, was...
1: Yeah, was very pompous, white class kind of vibe at the moment. But it was very funny to watch.
0: Amazing. What about you, Natalie? Is there anything that you should bring out, that you want to bring out into the mainstream?
2: I don't think I have enough vocabulary to...
1: Fair enough.
2: To actually, yeah. But I do think the one, the splendid one's pretty good.
1: 100%. Do you have a favourite word, either of you?
0: I don't know, perpendicular. Rolls off the tongue nicely.
1: Yeah, it shows that you did an engineering. Nice.
0: That's, you learn about that in maths class. In like year 10.
1: Yeah, well, I was in veggie math, so anyway. I feel like soliloquy is great.
0: Soliloquy, haiku, any poetry-related words. 100%. Yeah. Is there a word you don't think we should keep using? Is there a word like we need to take out of the vocabulary?
1: This is a little bit controversial, but I don't like I don't like miso when like referring to like a partner.
0: Yeah, 100%.
1: It just feels a little bit feels a little bit bogan. So I'm like, don't do that, please.
0: That's fair. What about you, Natalie? Any words you think should be taken out of the vocabulary?
2: No.
1: No, I think love them all.
2: All of them are doing their great job.
0: All the words are doing their best, and that's what we love.
1: They're trying hard.
0: As well. Yeah. Well, we'll hear another song right now. We're going to be actually having a live performance in a moment, though, so don't go anywhere for that. We're going to be hearing from the lovely Sebastian Hayes. But before then, should we hear a song from Mia Ray?
2: Yeah, this is Not Enough by Mia Ray, and you're listening to Get Serial on Sin.

0: That was Not Enough by Mia Ray, and you're listening to Get Serial Onsen with Sam, Maddie, and Natalie.
1: An absolute tune on your Monday morning here in the cereal box today. And joining us in the cereal box, we're actually very lucky. We've got the incredible Sebastian Haseman. Welcome.
2: Hello, hello. Thank you for having me.
1: Thank you so much for coming in on this early morning. It's 9 a.m. on the dot. We're very lucky. We're very lucky for two reasons. You've got your keyboard set up in front of us, which might be highlighting the fact that maybe we're going to get to hear a song.
2: Maybe, yes.
1: Exactly. A song that might be getting released this Friday.
2: Yes, indeed.
1: Exactly right. Well, before we play it, should we know anything about it before you hit us with the magical keys and your beautiful voice?
2: Yeah, sure. Thank you, Sam. Right. So this song's called Seasons Change, and it's my third single that's coming out this Friday, which is very exciting. I wrote it last year, and I thought it was a very on-theme song to release around this time because it's kind of detailing how what I was going through when the seasons were changing last time from autumn to winter, and now we're also at the end of May right now, so it's perfect timing to be here today. But yeah, it's called Seasons Change, and it's about just realizing how quickly, it was about really just a really short-term relationship and how quickly some things can change, and realizing that everything is temporary in a way. So yeah, I'll leave you with that.
1: Exactly. Beforehand. The floor is yours.
2: Perfect. Thank you.

I remember this autumn so clear in my mind. The leaves started falling and then so did I. Woke cold every morning to a text and a smile, but my heart was warming with yours by my

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Your breath sounds enchanting in this silent dark. I swear that you're tapping into unguarded parts of me without asking. I think it's my heart.

Missed calls and mixed signals, bad taste in my mouth. I asked for so little, it still weighed you down. Your past was the missile that bombed our small town. I guess it's official, you're nowhere to be found. So why am I still surfing a wave that's gone flat? Your breath sounds unnerving when you look at me like that. I know I'm deserving of a love that's unmatched. You're no longer serving me, and that's a fact.

0: get excited. And you've also got a show coming up.
1: I do. We've got a single launch this Sunday afternoon, a headline show at Nighthawks in Collingwood on Johnston Street. It's an afternoon show. Doors at 2:15. So, yeah, you can grab a ticket to that on my Instagram, Sebastian Haysman. I'm very excited about that. I'll be playing a set with Seasons Change and a bunch of my other songs as well. And we've got the amazing Sophie Salter, another Melbourne artist, opening the show. We'll be playing Seasons Change with the backing track as well. So I'm very excited for it. There are a few tickets left still. So if you're keen to come, I'd love to hang and love to meet you there.
0: 100%. And can people expect some similar music to that vibe that we just heard, as well as some older stuff?
1: Yes, both. I've got two of my other singles. I'll be playing those. I'll be playing some up-and-coming unreleased songs. And,
0: ooh, exciting.
1: Yes, very exciting. I guess, yeah, the style of my shows are very intimate. They're very vulnerable, and there's a bit of tongue-in-cheek with the songs as well, but it's a bit of both, so it gets you in your feels, but also lets you have a bit of a boogie. Got a cover in there as well, so it's got a bit of everything. So if you like your bit of a crash-out anthem, then come along and you might have a good time.
0: Exactly right. Well, Natalie, Maddie, you just saw the live thing.
2: Yes.
3: Yeah.
0: Exactly right. Enchanting, exact, very hypnotic, exact. So we're big advocates in the Gets Hero Books here today. Definitely go check out that show. Is there anything else? Where can people find your socials online, Sebastian?
1: Yeah, well, my name is Sebastian Haysman on Instagram, TikTok, Spotify and everything. So, yeah, Seasons Change comes out on Friday. You can pre-save it now. That would be an amazing help. And yeah, you can find me there, and I'm very excited for you all to hear the recorded version of that.
0: Exactly right. We're equally as excited to listen and see that show for sure. We'll keep the music flowing with a new song by Old Mervs. This is Tether, but definitely go check out Sunday, Nighthawk. Get your tickets. You can find them on your socials, you said?
1: Yes.
0: Exactly right. Check that out Sunday night. This is Tether by Old Mervs, and you're listening to Get Serial on Sin.

0: Phone by Royal Otis, and you're listening to Get Cereal on Sin with Sam, Maddie and Natalie on your Monday morning. It's currently 9:15 a.m. and since it is Monday, we have to talk about Mission Monday, as we always do. The mission, our goal this week to try something new was playing pickleball. I've never played pickleball before, and the goal was for all of us to play together, but sadly, Natalie got a bit busy this week. Shame. So I was dealt the offer of playing pickleball one-on-one against Maddie, which was very interesting, to say the least, for multiple reasons. One, you're a bit of a pickleball pro, is what you were basically leading us to believe.
1: Yeah.
2: I just like the game.
0: She made it sound like that.
1: Yeah.
0: Maddie does not know the rules of pickleball.
2: Well, I could know if I really thought about it, but I just don't like playing by them.
0: What do you mean you could know? What does that even mean? I could know the rules to a card game.
2: If I really dig into the back of my brain, I'm sure I could find the rules there somewhere.
0: Okay, well,
2: much more fun without them.
0: I am still yet to know the rules or the scoring or anything. We basically just hit the pickleball back and forth for a while. I will say it was fun.
2: Thank you.
0: The ball is like very like, since it's got like holes in it, it's like airy and... So it's kind of hard to hit, like, a good shot. Is that a bad way to say that?
2: Sounds like an excuse to me. No, I'm kidding.
0: okay. Do you want to go into who was the better player?
2: Me. No, I'm kidding. Sam definitely won. But whatever. Not that we were really counting scores anyway.
0: Anyway, sorry. No, yeah, it was fun. But, yeah, no, it was just, like, interesting. The ball just moves quite slow, I guess is what I mean.
2: Yeah, so it is a little bit jarring at first, especially because you're a tennis player, from
0: exactly,
2: what I heard.
0: Exactly, 100%. And it's, like, similar to, like, table tennis in the regards that, like, a table tennis ball has also got, like, it's quite light and, like, top spin on a table tennis ball reacts very differently to a regular tennis ball. But, yeah, I'd definitely play again. I think we definitely got to get the trio together, play a full game, maybe actually learn the rules would be fun.
2: Nah.
1: We'll just do Maddie's version.
2: Exactly.
0: Maddie was fully kitted up, too. Like, I feel like I'm not fully painting a picture, Natalie. I arrived, and I was like, whoa. Like, you had the tennis skirt and the...
2: Yeah, my plan wasn't to intimidate my partner, opponent.
0: Even the conversation was off-putting at some point. It was like, she was trying
2: throwing him off the game. I was asking random questions.
0: Asking me curveball questions. But since it's Tech Week this week, you've got a bit of a Mission Monday tech themed one in play. Natalie.
1: Yeah. So I was thinking that maybe we can do, since like AI is trending these years and we kind of can't differentiate AI and human stuff anymore.
2: Sometimes.
1: Okay.
2: Yes.
1: Yeah. Sometimes. Yeah. It's getting harder and harder.
0: Mm. Maddie's actually a robot, by the way. Anyone listening?
2: I'm not real.
1: This is the clone.
0: Full circle moment there.
1: 100%. Yeah. So I was thinking that maybe we can send an AI generated text in the group in the following week and see if we can actually spot it.
0: Exactly. Well, I was also thinking it could also be fun because the fact that we are doing this Mission Monday with each other, I feel like now I'm going to be a bit more suspicious of all your texts.
2: Okay. Yeah.
0: So, I think it'd be funny to try and see how many times you can naturally work it into, like, a regular conversation with, like, your family or something. Like, if you're in the family group chat and you, like, react to a meme or something. Like,
2: catfishing your grandma or something, though. Yeah. That's kind of crazy.
0: I feel like it's all in the intention. I feel like you're not, like, trying to...
2: All is fair in love and war.
0: If your AI-generated message is, like, trying to get your grandma to send you money, that's, I think, not acceptable. But if it's just, like, something harmless, I think that's fine. So don't catfish your grandma. We're not advocating for that. in the cereal box today, but I think it would be interesting to see. Just, I feel like there's definitely, I could definitely get my parents 100%. Like, I could definitely, and I think it's interesting to me how far off my own speech I could do before they realize. Like, if I responded to something like, "That sounds great. Any other options?" Like, you know, so, you know how like AI is always like
1: agreeing,
0: and then it is like, is there anything else you'd like me to help you with?
2: Yeah.
0: Imagine, like, I would never text someone like that in my life, but I reckon I could text my mum something like that and she'd be like, yeah, there is actually. And she'd be none the wiser. So, yeah, stay tuned. I'm very keen. And we read these texts out next week, see how we go, see if we get caught out or not. I think you've got to try and do a few different people because, like, the better someone knows you, the easier they should be able to
2: throw you guys off your game. I'm actually so ready for this.
0: It'll be pretty crazy because Maddie actually doesn't really respond to any of the messages.
2: I've gotten so much better at it. Are you kidding me?
1: Fabulous.
0: Splendid, 100%. Let's hear another song now. This is a song by Alexia.
2: Oh, yes. This one here is a great new song, and she's currently on tour, as I promoted beforehand. This one, love, love, love. It's called Be the Diva by Alexia, and you're listening to Get Serial on Zen.

0: love that one there. It's Be the Diva by Alexia. You're listening to Get Serial on Sin. I'm joined with Sam and Natalie in the cereal box on this lovely Monday morning. We're doing very well today, even though it's a little bit kind of cloudy, not so great weather, but that's fine because we've got the energy here. And how can you not be in a great mood after hearing that one?
1: An absolute tune on your Monday morning, 100%. And since the weather's bad, I'm always thinking to myself, well, what can I do to cheer myself up?
0: Yeah. Well, there's plenty of things you can do around Melbourne in the most livable city in the world. I love highlighting that one.
1: Exactly right.
0: Yes. So starting off strong, we have the Rising Festival fast approaching at the end of the month. Absolutely keen for this one. It does look like we have a stacked lineup. We've got plenty of things to do, to see. One of them, I've got a little bit biased here. I've just highlighted this one. At the Rising Festival, you can see the dance company called the Royal Family. Now, these are the people. Yeah, I know, right? These are the people who did the Sorry performance by Justin Bieber that went viral ages ago. They're also accredited for like every single one of Rihanna's iconic performances, all of her Super Bowls. The marshmallow people at the Super Bowl, do you guys remember that? When they were all in white?
1: Oh, yeah, I do remember, yeah.
0: Absolutely love to see that. So if you don't know who they are, you can check them out. And you can have a free dance class where they're going to teach you the Sorry dance, which is really fun.
1: I'm kind of obsessed.
0: I know, right?
1: And wait, just out in public?
0: In Fed Square.
1: That is...
0: In public.
1: Yeah, I don't... Yeah, that's as public as it gets, pretty much. Yeah. That feels terrifying. I did my first dance class. I don't think I could deal with that amount of people.
0: Yeah, you can. You did a toe dip, and now you can do it in Fed Square.
1: Perfect. Exactly right.
0: If you guys got to do a dance routine from any music video, because they're obviously iconic for Rihanna and Justin Bieber, what one would you do? If you knew, like, you were like, going to kill it.
1: I mean, recently biased, but Storm 2.
0: Yeah.
1: By Young Lean. The choreography in that is crazy. And it's also, like, I feel like I wouldn't be, like, out of place in that group of people. You know what I mean?
0: Right. Yeah, no, kind of. Yeah, no, yeah.
1: 100%. Whereas, like, Sorry, I feel like maybe they'd be like, this guy, someone doesn't belong.
0: Fair enough. But I'm also still really impressed that none of the dancers in that music video were hitting each other, like whacking themselves into each other. I was like, wow.
1: I'll need to send you the. I've like gone into research about like the behind the scenes and everything. It was.
0: Yeah, I saw they were all like in a square.
1: They were looking at each other because apparently. Then when they were looking at each other do the dance, they would stuff it up themselves because everyone was doing different sections.
0: Different times.
1: If you don't know what we're talking about, Storm 2 by Young Lean, check out that music video that has got the most iconic choreography in recent history. Recency bias for sure, but I would pick that. What would you pick, Natalie?
2: Any Beyonce.
1: Yeah, single ladies.
0: Oh my God.
1: I want to be single ladies, but still, like, I want to wear the exact same outfit, but still be me. So it's just like, be like, what the hell? 100%.
0: I feel like the Beyonce homecoming, like, Coachella set was when everyone was like, oh my God. And rightfully so. That was insane.
1: Being, like, any part of, like, one of, like, not Lady Gaga, Taylor Swift or Sabrina Carpenter's, like, people, you know how they do that whole kind of ensemble?
0: Yes.
1: Being part of that ensemble would just think be so fun, I feel.
2: Yeah.
1: 100%. Exactly right.
0: Sam, you should go in to be like a backup dancer.
1: No chance. The concept sounds fun. I feel like you guys should
2: Maddie should do it.
0: Natalie's 100%. Great too.
1: I love
0: Sam tries.
1: Okay, that's hurt my feelings. Anyways, what else is happening around Melbourne, Maddie?
0: Now, we did say it's a little bit chilly, but fret not because the Peninsula Hot Springs, until pretty much the end of May, you can bring a friend for free, which I love to see. That's really nice and cozy, warm, good winter activity. Something a little bit uncharacteristic, though, is Messina. They're doing half-price Mondays. Love that, which is ice cream.
1: Oh.
0: Yeah, I know, right?
1: Kind of love that. It's Monday today. Go get some ice cream.
0: Ooh.
1: 100%.
0: Feels a bit early for ice cream, if I'm honest. Right. It's okay.
1: You've been up and about. I feel like... Anyways. Having coffee, sweet tooth, ice cream. I feel like it's fine.
0: Yeah, why not? Dessert for breakfast.
1: Chuck an ice cream in your coffee. See how you feel.
0: Oh, an affogato. That'd be nice.
1: Is that a thing?
2: Yeah.
0: Yeah, the ice cream with the coffee.
2: Yeah.
0: I'm love.
1: Kind of obsessed. Might need to try that.
0: Yeah. And also kind of going along with that winter theme there, we've got Fondue Chalet, which is back in Fed Square. That's the one with like the cheesy, like the oozy cheese and like with the bread. And you can have a fancy little igloo picnic, which is really cute.
1: Iconic.
0: Yeah. Get into that winter weather. Also for you Broadway fans... Now, this one's been all over the place, but Waitress is back. It looks so, so good. Some of those songs take me back to a COVID time where I think there was two songs that were going viral. I'm like, oh my gosh, this is great. And now it's finally here, several years later. So this is really exciting to see. Additionally, we've been talking about this a little bit throughout the day, but it is Design Week. Kind of been teeing it up all month to celebrate its 10th birthday. So until the 24th, there'll be 11 days of exhibitions, talks, workshops, 400 different events that you can check out and absolutely enjoy to celebrate tech and design. So love that.
1: Mm. A bunch of great events happening around Melbourne. I think let's hear another song and then we can have a chat about the gig guide as well as what you can listen to for the rest of your Monday on Sin. But this next song is by Charlie.
2: Yes, Charlie is currently on tour as well, having shows this weekend. This is Bite My Tongue by Charlie, and you're listening to Get Zero on Sin.

0: That was Bite My Tongue by Charlie, and you're listening to Get Serial Onsen with Sam, Maddie, and Natalie.
1: Crush it.
2: Almost forgot my name. That's okay. Hey. It's all right. And we were just chatting about what was going on in Melbourne, and I'm keen to hear some more.
1: Yeah. Plenty of things we've got going on in our beautiful city. Now, we've been teeing it up a little bit the whole time, but we've got that big design market as a reminder. But we also have a little bit of music news, a little bit of a gig guide for what you've got going on. Charlie, who we just heard from, was here over the weekend, but fret not. There's plenty of other pop girlies you can check out, such as Alexia, who I've mentioned multiple times because love. She's on tour at the moment with other pop icon Holly Hebe. You can check him out at Howler on May 30 and May 31st. Additionally, we've got Rum Jungle. They'll be here on June 27th at Northcote Theatre. Noah Khan had to slip him in there, because why not? He's here in September.
2: So keen.
1: Yeah. We've got Jungle Giants on the 6th of June at the Forum. Iconic venue. Dare I say it has the best sound quality. Don't know if that's a hot take or not, but I enjoy that one.
2: Fair enough.
1: We've also got Kelly Holiday down at the Frankston Pier Band Room. So kind of cool. Kind of love that. We also have South Summit in July. And we also have Matt Corby, who just dropped a new album, which we're all going to.
2: Yes, as well. Yeah, true. We do need to set that up. We'll set that up on there. But yeah, 100%, we're all going to go to that. So tune in. That can be a Mission Monday in a few weeks.
1: Ooh, very fun. I'm excited about that one. We also have Midriff. I am very excited to see these people. I wanted to see them at Laneway earlier this year, but alas, we did not get to, but I will get to later on. And of course, finishing on a banger, we got Genesis Owusu. He's here very, very soon on the 21st of May. So go and check him out.
2: Very, very keen for all of those. And if you're thinking now, oh no, it's 9:35. We're getting to the end of Get Serial. What am I going to do with the rest of my Monday? Fear not, there's a lot of great stuff happening on Sin. Okay, you've got Love Letters, a fortnightly ode to things we love at 2 p.m. You've got Art Smitten connecting you to art culture at 3. The Hoist, which brings you all your local music from Melbourne around the country at 6. Sin's Home of All Things Gaming is at 8 p.m. as well. So lots of things to tune in for the rest of your Monday. As always, okay, we actually won't be back tomorrow, okay, because it's the pointy end of the semester at uni for some of the Get Serial gang, but we will be back Wednesday. I will be joining you in the studio with Ella and Louis. Stay tuned for that. Until then, guys, enjoy the rest of your Monday.
1: Enjoy the rest of your Monday, enjoy. Everyone, exactly, and Sam, right. And Natalie.
2: Exactly right. The way that we're going to get people to enjoy it is by listening to an absolute tune to finish off the show. This is a classic, and it's no surprise I'm the one playing it. This is Parcels, You Got Me Feeling, and you've been listening to Get Serial on Sin.

0: always happens. This always happens. This always happens. This always happens. This always happens. This always happens. This always happens.
1: It always will be. It always will be. It always will be. It always will be. It always will be. It always will be. It always will be. It always will be. It always will be.
2: You're listening to the Sin 10 on Sin.